0: Look here, folks. Here's a number I'd like to do for you. But since there's so many people from my hometown and my state, and we had all this good Creole food here tonight, and I'd like to sing a song that will tell you all about my life from the time I was born until this present day. Oh, God.
1: Don't tell it.

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Yes, old Satchmo was swinging. Yes, he was romping, yes. A star from New Orleans. Now Europe called, and off I went.

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Oh, thank you, Lord. And I want to thank you all.

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Why, she's just another Miss Jones to me. So I said, look here, Miss Jones. 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

honey suckle rose. 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

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I'm your host, James, and this show is Where is Brooklyn, where each week we listen to new albums at the intersection of jazz and other genres of creative music from New York City and around the world. You just heard an exciting new track from a new album out on the Intact record label. The group is Punkfurt Plastic, and that track was called Yogan. That's from the album Compress. This group is Kadra Draxler on piano, Peter Eld on bass, and Christian Lillinger on drums. That music was released on August 28th, and you can find it both on Bandcamp and on streaming. After that high-energy opening, we're going to slow things down a little bit, and for the next set, we're going to start off with music from a new album by musician Kay Baird. This album is called Thinking Music for Just Intonation Rhodes Piano, and it's music that was inspired by Kay Baird having access to a Fender Rhodes piano that had a special just intonation tuning. From this new album, which came out on August 31st on Lobby Arts Editions, we'll listen to the track Holding. After that, we'll listen to music on the Not Too label, which features the British trumpet player Percy Purseglove. And after that, we're going to listen to several tracks of percussion-based duets released by marimba player Peyton MacDonald and featuring the percussionists Susie Ibarra, Billy Martin, and Nava Dunkelman. We'll hear that music and more in the next set, and you are listening to radio station WVKR, Vassar College Independent Radio, and this show is Where is Brooklyn. 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

Welcome back. You're listening to WVKR, which is 91.3 FM if you're here in the Hudson Valley on your radio dial, and we stream on the web at WVKR.org. This show is Where is Brooklyn, where each week we listen to a mix of recent jazz and experimental music, both from New York City and around the world. In that last set, you heard a variety of recently released music that features multiple variations on the energy that comes from percussion. We started that set in a quiet, contemplative place with the track Holding from Kay Baird. That's from the album Thinking Music for Just Intonation Rhodes Piano. That came out on August 31st on the Lobby Arts Editions label, and Kay Baird plays Fender Rhodes Piano with a special tuning on that instrument that you can immediately hear throughout that entire record. Next, we went to another remarkable new album, which is the album Threefold, featuring Ramon Lopez, who plays drums, Rafael Mazur, who plays acoustic bass guitar, and British trumpet player Percy Purseglove. We heard the opening track from that album, which is called Three Musicians. That's out on June 24th of this year, and it was recorded in Poland back in 2017. That's on the Not Two Records label. Then we went to four tracks from a new album of percussion duets from marimba player Peyton McDonald. First, we heard the track Rituals, which is a duet with Susie Ibarra. Then we heard Spinnings, a duet with Billy Martin. After that, we heard Seashells, which is a duet with Neva Dunkelman. And finally, Return Party, which is with Billy Martin. The album is called Transients, Volume 1, 2, and 3. It came out on September 4th on the Infrequent Seams label. Then we went to the opening track from another album, Duets, which is the new one from Patricia Brennan and her duets with pianist Sylvie Courvoisier. Patricia Brennan plays vibraphone and marimba on this album, and Sylvie Courvoisier plays piano. That's a release from a new record label called Antilla Records, and it came out on June 26th. We heard the tune Disparate Chase, and the album is Talamonti. Then we went to the pianist Jonas Cambion, and we heard the track Herbal from the album Man-Eating Tree, which is on Sonic Transmissions Records. That came out on April 17th. Jonas Cambion also plays a prepared piano and also plays Ace Tone Top 5 Combo Organ. Then finally, we ended that set by going back to the energy that we did with the opening track of this show, and we listened to a track from the new album by Alden Helmuth. That track is Definitely Not Friends. The album is Tether, which came out on June 26th on the Leader record label. Alden Helmuth plays alto saxophone. There's two bassists, who are Logan Kane and Miller Wren, and Justin Brown plays drums. And that was our set. In that last set of music, we heard from several piano players, and the next set is devoted to only one piano player, but the music is going to be much different. The pianist is Irene Aranda, who is born in Spain and is based in Berlin. And I'd like to play a set focusing just on her music because she has three remarkable albums all out in the last couple of months. And she especially came to my attention through a fantastic new album that she has out on the Relative Pitch Records label that came out on August 21st. That album is called May. That features her piano along with saxophone by Don Malfun and the voice of Amy Yamasaki. So the next set of music will focus just on the music of Irene Aranda, and we're going to start with this new album. After that, we're going to listen to some solo piano from Aranda, and then finally we're going to end the set with a larger group that she assembled that features her vocals. I'll break down the details at the last mic break. I hope you'll dig this music here on the show Where is Brooklyn at Vassar College Radio, WVKR. Enjoy!

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at you. 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Does my sexiness upset you? Does it come as a surprise?

Hello and welcome back. We have reached the end of this show. 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This is your host, James, and we just heard a set focusing just on the music recently released by the pianist Irene Aranda, who was born in Spain and is based in Berlin. We started that set with four tracks from an album that Aranda just put out on August 21st called May. That's on the Relative Pitch Records label. That features a trio of Irene Aranda on piano, Don Moffin on sax, and Amy Yamasaki on voice. We heard the tracks May the Games Begin, May You Open the Window, Please, May You Have Many More Meaning in Urdu, and finally the provocatively named May You All Hate Free Jazz. After that, as a sort of piano interlude, we heard two tracks from a solo piano record, although you might not have recognized the sounds you heard as coming from a piano. That was music recorded in Berlin in June 2026, and in that self-produced release, came out on June 21st of this year. The album is Estudios Extintos 2, and we heard the tracks Estudio Extinto 4 and Estudio Extinto 5. And finally, we went to a larger group that Aranda put together, which was recorded live in May 2026 and then released on August 7th. This group is called The Dark Deniers, and the album is Tales of Freedom. We heard Thou Shalt Die, Pretendeme, and I Am the Hope. Irene Aranda does vocals and conduction. Both German Garcia and Brad Henkel play trumpet. Gerger Savic plays alto saxophone. Pablo Munaz plays baritone sax. Gerhard Guschel plays trombone. Christian Kuhn, guitar. And Marshall Frenzel plays drums. All the music that you heard in that set can be found on Bandcamp. In addition, you can find the Relative Pitch album on streaming. All right, that's it. I hope you've enjoyed our show. I'm hoping you'll tune in next time to this show, Where is Brooklyn? And until then, keep your radio tuned right here to radio station WVKR 91.3 FM on your radio dial. 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

0: is to not have that exception for local law enforcement, right? Include that in the restrictions we've applied to state and municipal employees. So then we would have passed, you know, the full New York for all. Mm-hmm. So that's something that people still want to do.
1: Mm-hmm. Sí, estamos teniendo la conversación que para el año que viene vamos a venir y pedir que no haya esa excepción, que no se incluya, que todas las restricciones sean para todos los empleados del Estado, incluyendo la policía. 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No aquí en Alcer, pero en otros lugares sí. Hay una lista donde se está recopilando esa información. So is there a list or somewhere where that type of information is being compiled, the information being in local police cooperating with ICE?
0: I don't think there's a list per se, but we have 103 Democrats in the assembly, and various people are hearing various things in their districts all across the state. You know, I think people who are closer to the Canadian border in the North Country, for example, you know, they have their own concerns as to the activities happening. So there isn't a list per se. It's just something that we know. You know, like you can be stopped for your taillight being out or something, and if the local police officer wants to, you know, they can try to report this person to ICE. That's sort of the lawlessness that's happening, right? So that's our concern. But I did want to also add, so what happens next year for this piece is there is a deadline for which all of the state and municipal employees need to receive training for these new things that they are not allowed to do, and in some cases, you know, what they're supposed to look for, like judicial warrants, court orders, you know, things that they should be aware of. But one of the provisions also is that localities cannot use an immigration authority or employee as translators. So we also don't want those people to be involved around, you know, situations involving immigrants, even if it's to provide something like that, because we want to insulate the immigrants from the immigration officers as much as possible.
1: Buenísimo. 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What other bills were passed in terms of immigration?
0: Yeah, so the next bill we were able to get in is the Dignity Not Detention bill, which is basically, not allowing localities to contract with ICE for hosting detention centers. So, you know, this was happening in Orange County, where they wanted to use the county jail as a detention center. So now they cannot, and they have, I believe, 3 months. If they already entered a contract, they have 3 months to undo it. And it also ends the 287G agreements that we've been talking about. So it bans state and local enforcement from entering into what's called formal or informal agreements for the purpose of immigration enforcement. That's the 280G program. And we have also added more protections for private immigration detention facilities. So if they want to come in, there's now new requirements for hearing. And also we put a ban on local government providing any financial assistance to these private detainees.

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I am your DJ, Nick, and with me, as always, is Associate Producer Ripley, snoozing at my feet. Today's show featured all new and newish Psychedelia, another show where everything we heard was released this calendar year. We finished that set off with Magic Castles giving us Hey Alright, which was released as a single in April. Dual Sons before that with Jealousy, a single from June. They just performed at Tubby's a couple weeks back. Before that, we heard a long jammer from Adina Gardens with Into Citrinitas. That's off the album Quintessence, which came out in August, their second release of the year. J.J. Whitefield gave us Hewlett off his June record, Ethio Meditations. Been really digging that one lately. Prior to that, we heard the Sweet Enoughs with a Morricone homage. That was called Ode to Ennio, and it's off their album, Another Helping, which came out last week. Dunyan gave us Bupeldelning off the forthcoming album, which will be released at the end of September, I believe. Please forgive my pronunciation. The Odyssey Cult before that with The Night Archer from their record Volume 3, which came out in August. Prior to that, we heard Helicon and Al Lover giving us Not a Thought, which is off their album Arise from February. Before that, Wonderful Sound gave us Amaro. That was released in June as a single. The A La La's preceded that with Caldera 2 off their August album Serenus. Dead Meadow before that with a cover of the 13th Floor Elevators. That was Kingdom of Heaven off their record Foundlings from July. And we kicked things off today with Web Web covering Planet Caravan by Black Sabbath. That is from Cover Cover, which came out in April. Behind me, you can hear the sound rays with the song Submarine. Running a little long today, so let me do a station ID as it's the top of the hour. 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That is a wrap for me today. I won't be here next Sunday as I'll be attending the Plantasia Festival in Kingston. So until next time, stay safe out there, abolish ICE, and free Palestine.

This next one is called Lost Boys, and it's about this character that keeps appearing to me as new people. So the song talks about three different people who all have a lot in common, whether it be addiction issues or self-sabotage, just this general raw nerve relationship to the world. And so they are struggling with this big bad feeling, and I struggle with my love for them. So the first verse is about my father, and the next is about a relationship, and then the last is probably the most important relationship of my life. I like how joyous it is. Alex G wrote this little chorus thing that he didn't know what to do with, and it just became immediately clear to me what I wanted to write about. So here it is, Lost Boys.

This next song is called Kill Me. This is one of my favorite songs on the album. I loved writing it. I loved recording it. We had so much fun with the production. My friend Nick Zinner plays guitar at the very end, and I just kind of wait the entire song to hear his guitar come in. And I'm still figuring out what this song is about. And I say all this in good fun. I certainly don't like when my lyrics are kind of poured over as really literal. I think my songwriting is getting less literal as time goes on. So you tell me what this song is about. I don't know. Time passing? I guess. Here we go. Here's Kill Me.

This next song is called The Governor's Waltz. This melody has been around forever. My friend Christian sent me a voice memo of him playing piano, and I would just listen to it, and singing words to it felt totally wrong. Weirdly, one day, I just forced myself to try to sit down and do it, and the only thing that felt right was writing about my life a little like a fairy tale instead of so literally. And it's just these same themes of not feeling my life, of not feeling present for my life. The really, really spooky thing is I have a lyric in here about Shelley Duvall, which is the first lyric I wrote for the song. I went to sleep, woke up the next day after writing it, and she had passed away. Rest in peace, Shelley. We love you.

This next one is called Bobby. I tend to write love songs that are soaked in pain and irony, and I really didn't want to do it this time.

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I wanted to write about the feeling of love at first hookup, just your life being totally turned upside down by someone in a good way. But there are so many great songs like that, like There She Goes or Marry Me Archie, that it was hard to commit to adding to that that legacy. But at the end of the day, I just had to be honest, and these feelings are, I feel very lucky to have felt them. So thank you, Bobby.

0: the prize giveaway of $18.5 million and a brand new 2021 Mercedes-Benz.
1: All right. It's your friend Phoebe Bridgers, and we've made it to side B of my album Lost Weekend, and this is the titular track, Lost Weekend. This song is about the past, which it's been pointed out to me that every song is about the past. It's about losing touch with the person who knows me best and just feeling lost, which is why it's called that. I was in an altered state one morning when I recorded this. I had just finished writing it, and I just threw my phone on the Mellotron and recorded it. Then I took the song into the studio, and nothing felt as real as that first voice memo. So we just kept it and recorded over it. There's a sample of a piece by Paul Lansky at the end, which is one of my favorite parts of the record, because I've loved that piece for a long time. So here we go. Lost Weekend voice memo. Here it is.

This next one is called Haunted. I was writing in the woods and was having a hard time, as I tend to when I'm writing, and was playing myself this little bluegrass melody for fun. And then it was really easy to write to it, so I thought maybe I'll keep writing, and then change it or steal from it at some point. And then it just kind of didn't happen. I ended up really liking it as a bluegrass song, and it felt only right to have my two best friends, Julian Baker and Lucy Dacus, on it, because partly it's about being a little bit miserable and then going on tour with them and feeling so alive and happy. I love them so much. So here's Haunted.

This next one is called Panorama. It's a song very heavily influenced by my love of ambient music. I love the weird genre in between ambient and songwriter music, like grouper or florist. I wanted to represent it on the album, and I had this weird half verse of something slash nothing floating around. I threw it in here and it felt perfect to me. It's about death knocking at your door, and you've been waiting for it, so you let it in. Here's Panorama.

This next song is called Still Standing. This song is about my dad, who I miss very much. Here's Still Standing.

This next one is called Liberty Tree. It's about falling in love in a hopeless place. True story. It's this mall in Massachusetts called Liberty Tree Mall, which is huge on like back rooms, liminal space, internet. People love it, and I love it. It's very weird, puts you in a really weird headspace. And we recorded it live. We recorded the band live, and I love all the sounds on this recording so much. It came together really, really last minute on the album, and I'm so glad it did. It's one of my favorites. So here's Liberty Tree.

Hello, it is your host again, Phoebe Bridgers, and we have made it to side C of my album Last Weekend, which I'm currently taking you through song by song. This side starts with a song called Never Going Back. It is very self-explanatory. So here's Never Going Back.

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Jeanette. I know you're busy. Being a rock star takes up a lot of your time, I guess.

This next song is called Other Plans. I wrote it at the very end of making this album. I certainly didn't need any more songs. I already had a lot. And I wrote it very quickly, so it just felt like it had to be included. Someone I love gave me an assignment to write a melody with just one note in it. And then I wrote the song very quickly. I recorded it, just me, on the CP80, and it just felt kind of magical. I still don't know what it's about. I have a suspicion. I have a little private meaning, but it may change. So you tell me what it's about. Here's Other Plans.

This next one is an instrumental called Lost Parade. It's kind of self-explanatory, but it includes a lot of melodic motifs from the album. It also sounds a lot like my old music, so just really takes me to the past. So here's Lost Parade.

This next song is called I Can't Wait. I am very proud of something on this whole album, which is there's no Melodyne on my voice. I am not anti-Melodyne. I think Melodyne's awesome because if you get a great take or a great live take of something and it's distractingly off pitch in certain moments, it can really save you and save the emotionality of the moment. I wanted this album to be really electronic and I just wanted something to cut against that. What's cool about this is, if you haven't noticed, there's a singer that sings almost as much as me on this album. Her name's Caroline Shaw. She's incredible. She's in a ton of different groups, including Room Full of Teeth, an a cappella group. And she really sings like her voice is an instrument. And she does this crazy microtonal thing throughout this track that I love. It's one of my favorite parts of the album. And this song is about, it's like a little state of the union, just where I was at the time. I like it. I think it sounds really present. So here's I Can't Wait.

0: All right, we've reached the penultimate track on this album. This is called As Above. It's about the past, present, and future being all on top of each other in the weird headspace that being on an airplane puts you in, because it's time travel. It's a theme of not only the album, but my life, being on planes,
1: because I am on them all the time. But I also think it's like the thing they say about how you always cry watching movies on a plane. I think I was watching a hot tub time machine over someone's shoulder, and it got me thinking about my life. So here's As Above.

Okay, this last song is called Last Weekend Reprise, or Reprise. I'm not sure which one is right. Who cares? It used to be called Last Weekend Relapse, but I thought that was too sinister. But it is about a return to a feeling, the feeling from the first Last Weekend, maybe with some more resolve and contentment. I don't know if you noticed throughout this entire album, but my dad is dead. So instead of kind of the white hot feeling of grief, it's more like thinking about what I loved about him and what I learned from him. And it felt like a good way to end the album. What's really weird is when I wrote the song, I recorded a voice memo like I always do at home. There are dogs barking in the background. One of them is mine. One of them is the neighbors just barking at each other. And I had this whole idea where the first Last Weekend is a voice memo, so it's pretty lo-fi. And I thought, oh, at the end, we'll do a hi-fi version, like a full version in a church with this big organ. And I tried it, and it just didn't feel right. It felt way more emotional this first take of the first time I ever sang it. So here it is. Here's Last Weekend, and we've snuck the church organ in at the very end, which you'll notice. And then it's just me picking up my phone at the end of the demo, which is how it goes out. So here's Last Weekend.

0: And that was my album last weekend. Thank you guys so much for listening and for tuning in to your college radio station. I love you so much. I can't wait to play these songs live. I miss you. I love you. 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

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I hope that salvation will cover us gently forever and never forget to forget this.

struggle with. Never get bullied by supplying them with pornography from our grandparents, newsagents. I listened to the Afghan Whigs for 2 hours.

duration. Just stood at the station, waiting for a train. We know we'll never be taken. If that sounds like a cliche, it's cause I'm grasping for a cliche. Cause sometimes only a cliche can convey the things we wanna say. So I'm quoting from telly, cause it makes much more sense. People understand stuff. It comes from Joey, from friends, more than they'd ever known.

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Mm-hmm.

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It's called Someday. 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

0: Knox or this chemistry class. We on our way to the future with this musical past. Let's go.
1: Word up, let's go. Digging in the Crates Radio, broadcasting live, School of Higher Learning, straight here from beautiful Vassar College, Poughkeepsie. Stand up. I know everybody in this listening audience probably real hyped about the first day of football season, but we played that soundtrack for you, man. You just turn those TVs down, turn the radio up, and we're just going to vibe out. This goes out to the Unks, the OGs, just lovers of blends, man. We taking an official old school mixtape tie off. We're going to do blends, classic R&B. You know how it goes down, man, that mixtape era. Big shout to all those DJs lacing classic material for over the years. Inspirations to all us up-and-coming DJs. But we're going to get into it deep in the crates every Sunday, 12 to 3.

ladies and gentlemen, and I'm sure it's a lot more gentlemen than ladies. You are now in tune to my man Bill Skills on WVKR, Digging in the Crates, the longest running hip hop show in the universe. This is Stretch Armstrong, and I don't know how you do it, but I'll see you in another 20 years.

Sunday. A little rainy in the Hudson Valley. And I guess in some ways that's maybe a good thing for today. You know, even though this is probably, like I probably said the other day, like the rainiest, the wettest summer I've seen in a minute. So I know we're all tired of the rain.

It was ESPN, but, you know, hey. But big shout out to everybody enjoying the Sunday. So I said, let's lay the soundtrack for the afternoon. You know, we are the your official location for old school medicine. And, you know, we go through all the chapters. We were doing a lot of hip-hop samples recently. Did Dilla last week. Big shout out to my man Jason Durham on a check-in. I saw him at the fair. Big shout out to him, his daughter. But, yeah, man, we were just a lot of knee-deep in, like, hip-hop flavor. So I was like, you know, let's do ourselves a little, like, old-school flavor.

Big shout to that brother. Big shout to Smokey Brown holding down DJ E's, Double Dom, Big Chris, my man Dom and Cicero. Just big shout to people like Rob V, my man Pace One. Big shout out as well, like King Cyrus. Big shout out, my man. Big shout out Tech One.

flavor, and I'll probably have to think of some more and drop them much later. But who else could I not forget? Rest in peace, Paul Nice, the Dean of Students. But yeah, man, we're just going to kind of take it back on your Sunday afternoon. I know everybody, it's rainy, so you know why people really not going anywhere. Football being the first day, so another better reason to just stay in the house, so that made it even better that the sun wasn't shining. So let's just have people that you like to just, you know, do their own commentating, listening to, watching the football with their eyes, and listen to DITC on Sundays, you know, we blessing you. But another thing, too, hopefully I can get it out for people to be listening. Next week is starting Monday, I believe, the pledge drive. My week is next week. So, you know, like I said,

He said, Kid Nice, how can I not? That's where my man Paul Nice got the namesake. But big shout out to people like Len Luce, legendary. My man Larry Love, legendary. All those brothers as well. Like I said, I'm not from this area, but like I said, I kind of came under the wing of like Paul Nice. And I got always heard of Joey T. How can I not forget? You know what I mean? Legends like that, that paved the way for a lot of us. And like I said, not being from this area, I'm always a student of the game. So when I would hear names and I would hear stories and stories and stories, you know, a big shout out Den Dogs, you know what I mean? So these names I always would hear, and like I would officially meet GTI, you know, just a lot of people I would meet, and you know, I would just hear the names. And like I said, finally getting to meet like Len Luce, Larry Love, love those names as well, official OGs. And I had Larry Love on here way back in the day, and put me onto a song that I was like, oh man. And that's what I'm saying, those official OGs. Big DJ Odyssey, big shout out to that brother. Yeah, man, so many people out there in the Hudson Valley and beyond. But let's get back into the mix. 12 to 3, DITC, independently on your 91.3 radio station.

Ladies and gentlemen, and I'm sure it's a lot more gentlemen than ladies, you are now in tune to my man Bill Skills on WVKR, Digging in the Crates, the longest running hip-hop show in the universe. This is Stretch Armstrong, and I don't know how you do.

independently on your 91.3 radio station. Word up. We are just vibing out today. Big shout out to my man John on the check-in. Big shout out to everybody enjoying the day. It's a rainy one. I haven't peeked out the window in a minute. I thought it was supposed to end in the early afternoon. But, you know, I also know a big shout out to all my sports fanatics, the fantasy people, football season beginning really this weekend. You know, they had some games earlier, but, you know, the first official Sunday. And it's just a good time of the year. You know, fall, we in the East Coast, so we got the hoodie weather coming up. I prefer that. I like summer, but I'm more of a fall guy myself. Not the fall guy. You know, Lee Majors, but I like fall. I don't like winter so much, but I do like fall. Hoodie weather, football season. It's just a good, the air just crisp. Big shout out to everybody on the check-in. My man Jacques, I see you. King of the Beats Records, salute. Summit, Poxy. My man, John. Big shout out to the whole family. We just knee deep in beats, like I said. So I had a perfect soundtrack for the day. I was thinking, man, you know, we were so hip-hopped out, which is always a beautiful thing. But why not? Who doesn't love a good blend session? Old school, puts you in a vibe. You're doing stuff, you know. Word up. You're doing stuff. So can't really just, you don't always want to just sit and just pick. And like with the hip-hop, the samples and stuff. So I say, you know, why not rock out? End of summer, kind of, you know, school starting. So, like, man, it's dark early. Man, it's wild, you know. You just love the summer vibe. But that's what comes with the fall, that dark early. You know what I mean? But we're going to keep you moving in step, enjoying the weekend. Also, just to keep reiterating, I was plugging it earlier. It is that time of year, the annual WVKR pledge drive that will be starting, I believe, maybe this tomorrow, but mine is this Sunday coming. So it is that time of year that we put you, let you all know what the deal is. This is independent radio, college based, community DJs, student DJs. And it is not all like we do not get paid. You know, we are here for the love of it. And a nice little station that reaches far. We got a nice community of people. And because of you, you guys help us go through things like which is one thing that we are in need of, speakers in the studio. You know, and that stuff comes from you guys keeping us on the air when the stuff goes down. This is, like I said, a community station. You guys help us out. We appreciate each and every one of you. And I appreciate you for tuning in. But check in next week, man. 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Like I'm 30 years, man. And, you know, I still love it to this day. So big shout out to everybody that's always showed me love throughout the years. Through calls. Through social media. Third person where I get stories from other people. How they, like, somehow the conversation comes up. But I appreciate each and every one of you. So, like I said, let's keep it moving. Big shout. I see my man Desert in the building. Yes, sir. Big shout to, like I said, everybody that always, you know, wants to elevate their mind on Sundays. Classic material. Original samples. R&B. Mixed vibes. Like I said, we taking it there. The mixtape vibe today. Cats popping the tape. Mr. Rello, J. Dell. You know what I mean? This is live, though. We doing it straight here over the radio. I got a couple from the archives. Of this. Like I said, this is Volume 3. I had some from Volume 1 that were fire. We'll bless you maybe in there. Keep it locked 12 to 3. DITC independently on your 91.3 radio. Let's go.

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Now, everything you were going to do someday is on the calendar. Want to retire someday? You'll want a My Social Security account to help you get ready. 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

Ladies and gentlemen, and I'm sure it's a lot more gentlemen than ladies, you are now in tune to my man Bill Skills on WBKR, Digging in the Crates, the longest running hip-hop show in the universe. This is Stretch Armstrong, and I don't know how you do it, but I'll see you in another 20 years.

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1: 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You already know Bucktown.

Mingus Moments. Welcome to Mingus Moments every other Sunday right here on Independent Radio 91.3 WVKR FM, Poughkeepsie, New York. My name is Penny Brody. This is Mingus Moments. Happy to be with you once again up till the hour of 6 o'clock. I got a lot of announcing to do today, and I have with me some CDs from a jazz festival I went to and some music about some upcoming jazz festivals all for you today. And I'm going to talk about a lot about our pledge drive right here at WVKR. 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

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We just finished up hearing from The Professors and a CD release entitled Intersections. And you heard Jeff C. Siegel on the drums, Richie Syracuse bass, Mark Zuba on guitar, and Vinnie Martucci on the pianos. And that was something called Break Tune by Richie Syracuse. Now, Richie Syracuse is going to be part of the Lake George Jazz Festival happening next weekend. That's 2 days, Saturday and Sunday, all day at Shepherd Park, right in the middle of Lake George. And it's free, one of my favorite festivals.

art, and these are all his compositions. On the bass, Dave Anderson. Thierry Arpino on the drums. And we're going to listen to The Way Out.

Guitarist Chad McLaughlin, The Way Out, from his Electron Flex release. Now, he and many others are going to be appearing coming up on the weekend at the Lake George Jazz Festival. So Chad's going to be appearing in one of the other venues and appearing on the main stage and closing out Saturday night. Is this next group coming up by the name of Kneebody. Now, this is from Kneebody the Line, and they are, let me tell you who they are, Adam Benjamin on Fender Rhodes and synthesizers, Shane Edsley on trumpet and effects, Kevin Rastigar on electric bass, electric guitar, Ben Wendell tenor sax and effects, Nate Wood drums, and we're going to hear this one entitled Work Hard, Play Hard, Towel Hard, Kneebody.

Anybody. They're going to be appearing at Jazz at the Lake, Lake George, coming up on Saturday the 19th. They're going to be closing out the show at 7 o'clock. Starting off that day at 1 will be Jerome Jennings and Ill Philosophy. Following at 3, Manuel Valera and New Cuban Express. The Kneebody at 7, and at 5 is a singer by the name of Shauna Steele. She's coming up right now. And this is from her release, Watch Me Fly. And I think this was done 2019, yes. And she's a different kind of singer. Sings some jazz, sings some blues, sings some rock crossover, R&B, sings a little bit all of it. So right now, let's take a listen to her. And let's see, what did I pick for you? Oh, yes. This is Secret Love, Shauna Steele.

Bebop, one by one, music of Wayne Shorter, performed by Michael Mussolami on guitar and Richie Syracuse on the bass. That is a 2016 release entitled Of the Night. Once again, I want to remind you that Richie Syracuse is going to be part of the Lake George Jazz Festival happening coming up this weekend. I do believe he's going to be playing at the library either Friday or Saturday. But get online, find out all the wonderful things that are happening up there. It's one of my favorite festivals. It's free. It's right on the lake. They have a brand new stage and theater. If you all remember, a few years ago, it was hit by lightning and burnt down completely to the ground. But now they have a brand new stage. And if you want to see it, there's going to be a tour on Friday night. On Saturday morning with coffee and jazz and a little tour of that new facility. But the festivities actually start Friday in Lake George at 6 o'clock at the Shepherd Stage with Confluence with Jody Redhag Fairbairn. Sorry, my print's really bad. So that's starting on Friday, and other restaurants around town are having jazz. And then Saturday, the free music starts at 1 o'clock with Jerome Jennings and Ill Philosophy. 3 o'clock, Manuel Valera and New Cuban Express. 5 o'clock, Shayna Steele, who you heard earlier. And then 7 o'clock, Kneebody. And maybe we'll hear a little bit more from them a little later on. And then Sunday, the wonderful, wonderful Paul Winter Consort starting the day on Sunday. And 3 o'clock, Ikep Nawali, I believe. And then finishing up 5 o'clock, Miguel Zenon, a quartet. So get online, find out more about what's happening in Lake George. They used to have a jazz cruise as well, but I don't see that listed. But who knows? Might be happening too. So like I said, get online to find out. 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Whew-wee. I've been here almost 20, so a good part of that. So get online, find out all about the goodies. You get to see what the t-shirts look like and the hoodies and all the different levels of pledges. Really, if you can only afford a dollar, you get a sticker, okay? $5 to $9.99, you do get a sticker. But, yeah, if you're all in a dorm, you want to pledge all together and get something for your floor, for your roommates, we need your support. And especially if you like what I play. You know, I'm here twice a month, bringing you the best jazz I can, letting you know what's happening in the area in regards to live jazz. Not just Lake George, but later on I'll be getting to some announcements closer to home. Okay. So now, I'm going to take you back in time and place, to 2004, live at the Blue Note, May 6th and 7th, listening to James Carter on the saxophones, Gerald Gibbs organ, Leonard King drums, guest, Tamia Blewett, oh my goodness, on the sax baritone, and James Blood Ulmer on guitar. God bless James Blood Ulmer, just recently passed, and here he is on guitar. We're going to start off with, I Believe I Can Fly.

You are listening to the James Carter Organ Trio with Hamia Blewett and James Blood Ulmer. Before the top of the hour, I got to squeeze in a couple of public service announcements for you. I don't think you'll be interested. Vassar Students for Justice in Palestine will be continuing to host a weekly food drive for Duchess Outreach beginning on Friday, September 12th, and continuing every Friday for the duration of the academic year. The food drive takes place in the College Center on Vassar's campus from 12 to 4. Vassar students are encouraged to donate the food they collect by using their dining swipe in Express. All food donations are delivered the day of the drive. The Vassar and Poughkeepsie community are also welcome to donate non-perishable goods. Come find us in the College Center. Songs of Love benefit concert. We are excited to invite you to Dog Pound Disco, the Songs of Love Foundation's 11th annual benefit concert, featuring dogs in a pile honoring life coach Connor McAvoy, of Kicking It with Connor. 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

0: Emmy Blue, Mr. Leonard King, Mr. James Blood Allman, Mr. Gerard Gibbs, and I'm James Carter. Thank you all very much. Good night.
1: Oh, did you hear that? Somebody said more. One more.

recorded live at the Blue Note, 2004. James Carter, saxophones. Two Detroit guys, Gerald Gibbs, organ, Leonard King, drums, and guest artist Hamia Blewett, baritone sax, and James Blood Ulmer on the guitar. Finishing up with Song for Camille. Oh, she must have been something, that Camille. That's a Hamia Blewett original piece. Coming up next, some new music I was able to acquire when I was at the Verona Saratoga Jazz Festival at the end of June. They had some wonderful music there. Oh, my God, the Miles Davis Electric Band. Oh, my God, with Kenyon Harold. That was just fantastic. I'm going to get some music from them later on. Not today, but in the future. But anyway, there was another fine musician there by the name of Kyle Roussel, piano player from New Orleans. I have his debut release, and it's Grammy-nominated. So it's entitled Kyle Roussel, Church of New Orleans. And we're going to hear something called Don't Wait, featuring an artist who's appeared at the Falcon several times. This is Glenn David Andrews with Kyle Roussel and Don't Wait.

Music from pianist Kyle Roussel, his debut release entitled Church of New Orleans. Oh, he's a wonderful young piano player. We're going to hear one more from this CD. And this is an Alan Toussaint original entitled Pickles. And it's featuring, along with Kyle Roussel, the Preservation Hall Jazz Band.

vocalist Kurt Elling, together with Branford Marsalis on his quartet release, and we heard Tuttle Cut, Upward Spiral. Branford on saxophones, Joey Calderazzo, on piano, Eric Rivas bass, Justin Faulkner on the drums, and Kurt Elling once again on vocals. Oh, I haven't given you an announcement in a while. Do you know where you're at? Independent Radio, 91.3, WVKR FM, Poughkeepsie, New York. This is Mingus Moments with you every other Sunday from 3 to 6. My name's Penny Brody, announcing all the different happenings in our area and beyond, and bringing you some new music from all my travels. And coming up in the background, something I acquired at the Vernova Saratoga Jazz Festival in June. Music from trombonist Steve Davis. He's part of the Saratoga Skidmore band, one of the teachers there for the summer. And here's a CD, a smoke session release, featuring the wonderful Eddie Henderson on trumpet, and also Ralph Moore, Renee Rosnos, Essia Essia, and Lou Nash, with Miles Davis, all blues. And I need a little background music. Whoops. Because I got to do some announcing. There's a lot of great music happening in our area, so let's turn to that right now. Tonight, not to be missed, is Jeff Tane Watts and Ill Philosophy coming to the Falcon. He's an 8-time Grammy-winning drummer-composer, and he's presenting Watts Project Redux, a cordless ensemble focused on works from Jeff's Grammy-winning 2009 CD, Watts. This collection is in the spirit of Charles Mingus, woo-hoo, and contains political satire, no surprise. The original recording featured Branford Marsalis, Christian McBride, and Terrace Blanchard. For the Falcon Show tonight, Watts is bringing star saxophonist Troy Roberts from Van Morrison, Kurt Elling, Joey G. Francesco, among others. Ace bassist Matt Brewer. And a new trumpet star, Summer Camarago, from Saturday Night Live Band and Jazz at Lincoln Center Orchestra. Don't miss this special show tonight. Coming up on Thursday at the Falcon, what? A funk fusion sextet hailing out of the Hudson Valley of New York. Although commonly confused with the international sensation known as the Who What, has been pioneering their own path to success despite being put on second base by Russ Abbott in 1938. The band found their roots in 2016 when Ryan Peroni and Dan Steen met while studying music at SUNY New Paltz. After graduating 2020, the band solidified their current lineup and all moved in together. So that's Thursday, September, this next week. And coming up on the 18th at the Falcon, the Soul Experience with Corey Glover, a big show. And coming up on the 20th, Sunday the 20th, Peter Erskine, drummers, Joe Locke, vibraphone, Scott Petito, bass. This ensemble brings together internationally acclaimed jazz musicians with backgrounds, including Weather Report, Joni Mitchell, Steely Dan, Dave Brubeck, so many. They have all earned Grammy wins and nominations and appear on hundreds of recordings. Their work reflects deep experience in improvisation and contemporary jazz, with a new album slated for a release in spring in 2007. So go online to the Falcon. So much wonderful music there at the Falcon. And I can't forget Lydia's Jazz Cafe, old Route 209 right there in Stone Ridge. Coming up on Saturday the 19th, Mark Usvolk Septet. Music starts at 7 o'clock. And on the 26th, wonderful vocalist Terry Royger is with the Jazz Passengers. Jazz Passengers with John Medigan, Bill Ware on the vibes, Matt Garrity drums. Okay. Lots of music every Saturday at Lydia's Cafe in Stone Ridge. Coming up on Quinn's, every Monday is Jazz Monday at Quinn's, Main Street in Beacon.
this Monday, the Joel Harrison Quartet, and they're featuring, their show is featured entitled In a Silent Way, tribute to Miles, right? And then coming up at the Bean Runner, South Division Street in Peekskill, coming up on the 19th, it's Dave Lapato Trio with Ratso Harris bass and Bob Meyer on the drums. Coming up on Friday the 25th is Jasper Kane, with Rhythm Collective. And they play jazz, blues, reggae, funk, and R&B. Coming up on the 26th, a Saturday, Matt Huntington Trio. Matt leads a dynamic jazz quartet that plays in the Westchester Putnam Dutchess region. A versatile multi-reedist, Matt performs on all saxophones and doubles on clarinets and flutes. Okay, and then coming up on October 2nd, Salsa Night at the Bean Runner. And what else do I have for you? Ooh, don't forget that the Poughkeepsie Jazz Project has their jam at the Derby right here in Poughkeepsie. And that's every Tuesday, the jamming, and everybody is welcome. And I do believe Thursdays is still Aroma Time Bistros in Ellenville Jazz Night. And they bill their Thursdays as live jazz style. Jazz, New York jazz. And that's about it. Oh, no, no, no. I know I have Jazz Forum. Here we go. I know I had it. Jazz Forum in Tarrytown. Oh, they do so much down there. They do things, lots of things for children called Jitterbugs Jazz. And coming up. Okay, come on now. All right, so coming up on the 18th, Warren Wolf Quartet on Friday and Saturday. Jitterbug Jazz is on Saturday at the Jazz Forum. Georgia Hares on the 25th and 26th. Near Naaman Quartet on the 27th and 28th. Jazz, they have a jam session on the 4th. Oh, Mike LaDonne on the 2nd, Friday and Saturday. And those are two shows each. So that's what's happening at the Jazz Forum. Okay. Now, I talked a lot over Steve Davis, so let's give a listen.

What do they mean? The faces in the night looking into the antique mirror of jazz. By what insistent instinct do we crowd the smoking dark and watch with our seashell ears the pounding truth break against the huge, inchoate spirit of this biggest of the little cities? And why do the stars of this spirit's music shine with such intensity upon the double zero of our blinking eyes? The questions multiply the mystery. Are we the face of Get Away From It All? Have another drink, baby. Live it up. Let's have a ball before the great big all goes up in fire and brimstone. Make mine a double and short on the soda. Clap hands in the reeling darkness and play lusty animal with the yeah, yeah, yeah of drowning night. You should have seen me when I stood on the table and the bouncer came with his tuxedo and the alcoholic air rocking with rolls of laughter after, while the ghosts of Dixieland gone white are crashing through the changes inside the saints go marching in. One for the road and hiccup home to hangover. Are we this face? Are we the face of get there, get there, get there? Who's at the Blue Note? Who's at the Sutherland? Somebody's opening at the London House. Grab a cab and seize upon the tock-ticking ticky-tock. Should I wear the mink? Somebody said something is happening at the Cloister Inn, and the long lines form in front of the revolving door of the spinning now, now, now. Do I look all right? Keep the change. I read in Downbeat, and the smoke rises above the hubbub as the cash register LPs come alive. Mr. and Mrs. Face face up to an evening on the town. 12 conventioneers, accompanied by a driving rat-a-tat-tat, become disciples of punchline pornography, and expense accounts rise in the falling jazz, and a waiter's feet hurt. Something ends, and the applause begins. This clapping reward is bridge for the blues. Aren't you glad you came? Aren't you? Are we this face? Are we the face of I wonder as I wander, looking with the look that little children have for that loving something, for that joyous whatever it is, for that delightful I don't know what next, tired of playing run, sheepy, run, and follow the leader? The game we're looking for is looking for us. And it's called 1, 2, 3, 4, 5, 6, 7, 8, 9, 10, green light. A great, big, huge, unbelievably infinite go sign for this biggest of the little sleepwalking cities where the dream we dream is just around imagined nightmare's corner. Come on along to Renaissance, which is anywhere you want it. Hope swings eternal, and that's where everything is in Jazzmatazz Chicago. Don Quixote rides across the sprawl of us in a crazy movie called The Midwesterner, gallops across the jumping night where everyone waits to see where the real action is, and we strike our matches against old Chicago midnight, against old anywhere's midnight. Somewhere below the non-stop jet from New York to Hollywood. Hi, stranger. Are we this face? All these faces and more we are. And the truth is right in front of us when our backs are turned. So pick up your trumpet and play this. Doomsday boys and girls of dust, come blow your horn for Mr. Must. Full circles roll in spirals down into the fright of the thinnest town.

Oh, just love those old endings. Charlie Parker's Reboppers, Miles Davis, Dizzy Gillespie, Charlie Parker, Curly Russell, Max Roach, Sadiq Hakim, going back to 1945. We're going to hear a couple more from Charlie Parker. Why not? Kind of fitting right in here. Here's a funny one. Some of the tunes, I just love names of tunes. Here's one called Another Hairdo.

Charlie Parker's All-Stars, Miles Davis, Charlie Parker, Duke Jordan at the piano, Tommy Potter bass, Max Roach on the drums, 1947. Let's hear another. Okay, this is Barbados. Oh, Barbados, Charlie Parker. Let's tell you a little bit about this one. Charlie Parker, Miles Davis, John Lewis, piano, Curly Russell, bass, Max Roach, on the drums. Oh, I have to squeeze in a couple more public service announcements for you before the hour is up, so let me do that right now. Let me tell you about the Midtown Kingston Art District. They're going to have an art walk in Kingston and Steamroller Print Festival coming up. The Midtown Kingston Arts District presents the Steamroller Print Fest as part of Art Walk Kingston. 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Occurring on Saturday, December 19th, rain date on the next day, 11 to 4, the Supersize event is a printmaking tradition and celebration of the artists in our community. 25-plus local artists come together to carve and print 2-foot linoleum blocks with a steamroller live on on Iwo Jima Lane. 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During the Steamroller Print Fest, visitors are welcome to come to the Neighborhood Print Studio at 49 Greenkill Avenue. We will be selling editions and banners made by each artist. Okay. And one more, the Morton Memorial Library Rhinecliffe Street Safety Conservation takes place on the 8th. Oh, sorry about that. That's gone. Let me have something else for you. Great Give Back Food Fight going on till October the 17th. 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The mission of the Great Give Back is to provide a day of opportunities for the patrons of the public libraries of New York State to participate in meaningful service-oriented experiences. Okay. One more from Charlie. Constellation. It's 1 minute before the hour, 5 o'clock. 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
And T-shirts come in all sizes this year, too, and hoodies. 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We really need you. Okay. 1 minute after five. 59 minutes to go. Here's Charlie Parker. Coming up next, why not some Lady Day?

0: Jan Hendricks, Judith Hendricks, Michelle Hendricks, Aria Hendricks, featuring Whitney Marsalis.
1: Thank you very much. Thank you. Oh, you're lovely.

the Hot Club of Saratoga. Chad Talman, solo guitar and vocals. Chuck Kish, rhythm guitar. Dylan Perillo, string bass and vocals. Tucker Callender, violin. And Jonathan Green on clarinet. Hey, they are going to be part of the Lake George Jazz Festival, Jazz at the Lake, happening this coming weekend. They'll be in one of those places in and around town. Okay. And there's going to be 3 days of jazz starting Friday night at 6 o'clock at the pavilion at the lake, right at the new stage. 6 o'clock is going to be Confluence with a Jody Ferber, I believe her name is. And then at 7:30, there's going to be jazz around town in several different places, and the Hot Club of Saratoga is just one of them. Okay. Let's see what else I got for you. Okay. One more. The Hot Club of Saratoga. Bebek.

Irma Thomas. Oh, she's telling you how to do it, right? Irma Thomas, the great Irma Thomas with Kyle Wassell. And that's from Kyle Wassell's latest, in his debut release entitled Church of New Orleans. Kyle Wassell, Grammy nominated. Okay. Coming up in the background. Some music from Mr. Ray Blue. Miss you, Ray.

just listening to music from saxophonist Ray Blue from his Berries and Blues release. In the background, two saxophones playing together, and they're going to be appearing at the Falcon coming up on October the 9th, on a Friday night, talking about Eric Person and Houston Person, Person to Person, together. This is from Eric's release, Blue Vision, and they are together here on this one called Old Hat Feathers. And so let's turn up the volume on Eric Person and Houston Person.

speaking, especially when you see the havoc it's wreaking. Even the rap game started out critiquing. Now it's all about killing and freaking. All you 60s radicals and world beaters, righteous revolutionaries, Camus readers, liberal students.

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It's us that's thinking. 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

0: you patriots, compatriots and true blue believers, brilliant thinkers, overachievers. 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

watching Fox and CNN News, seeking a cure for the red, white, and blues. Well, it won't matter which side you choose if we end up paying international dues. All you in my day, it used to be frauds. All you, so what? Leave it to the Lord.

Talking politics to a friend. We hear strange noises on the phone and laugh. It won't be long now. Only it's such a drag having to go down for being seen with the friend of a friend. And in the end, we all look alike anyway. And lately I've noticed nobody talks loud anymore. Not even me. And I'd really hate to see my family being persecuted for something I haven't done. Eventually, you just have to take a stand, even if you're sitting down. Things have come to that. And I've stopped going to church, too. There's no reason why I should deliberately draw attention to myself. So I pray in the closet. And in the morning, when I leave my house, I wave, just in case there's someone there. Don't want to appear unfriendly, if you know what I mean. And I wonder, will there ever be another time when I am not?

And I wonder, will there ever be another time when I am not afraid? Poem Paranoia from a CD entitled Poetry Music, Me and a Friend by Wanda Robinson. Written 1973. And let me tell you who else was on this release. The United Chair. Musicians are calling themselves Julius Brockington, organ, piano, Ralph Fisher, drums, Steve Turner, alto sax and flute, Gary Langston, guitar, Jim Wilson, trumpet, and Marshall Turner, bass and tambourine. One more, Wanda Robinson. And before that, we heard from Wynton Marsalis in a CD entitled From the Plantation to the Penitentiary. And we heard, Where You All At? In the background, Gary Bartz, The Song of Love and Kindness.

Oh, you were listening to music from Gary Bartz, 2011 release, entitled Coltrane Rules, Towel of a Music Warrior. And just so beautiful to end on the song of loving kindness. 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My name is Penny Brody. 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You got to get a hoodie. 50th anniversary of WVKR. Are you kidding? Got to do it, right? 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My name is Penny Brody. Thanks again. Bye for now.

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Well, thanks once again for tuning in to Radio Showtime this Sunday evening, the week before Pledge Drive 2026. That's next week. I'll be asking for your support in order to keep this station on the air. Ah. Well, I'm trying to see what I'm going to do here because nothing's working at the moment. I might have to run out to the car and grab something, believe it or not. But I'm going to see. I originally had episodes of The Green Hornet and Tales of the Texas Rangers and The Life of Riley and Escape planned for you, but I can't get to any of them at the moment. I'm going to see what we can do. That's just the way it is sometimes here at Independent Radio. And that's not because we don't have money or anything. It's just because we try to do a lot with a little, and sometimes things work and sometimes they don't work. And that'll never change as long as there are humans here. And thankfully, we have no plans of replacing me with an AI at any time in the near future or any of the other fine folks in the station. But we'll see what we can do about that. I'm going to see. I may have to switch the order of things here. Darn it. I you know what? I'm going to have to put some music on for a couple minutes. That's all I can do. You just have to stand by. I'll be back in a couple minutes, okay? Here, we'll put on some Count Basie for you for a couple minutes while we figure out what the devil to do with this thing.

0: We're looking for adults 45 and under to be in our HPV vaccination ad. Sound like you?
1: Not me. In a relationship.
0: If you're sexually active and unvaccinated, it could still be you.
2: I'm too old.
0: If you're under 45, you're not. 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
4: The most common side effects include injection site reactions, headache, fever, nausea, dizziness, tiredness, diarrhea, abdominal pain, and sore throat. 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
0: Help protect yourself against.
5: Anything else going to go wrong? 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

With his faithful Filipino valet, Cato, Britt Reed, daring young publisher, matches wits with racketeers and saboteurs, risking his life that criminals and enemy spies will feel the weight of the law by the sting of the Green Hornet. Ride with Britt Reed in the thrilling adventure, The Black Feather. The Green Hornet strikes again.

Today, the United States operates more merchant vessels than the rest of the world combined. 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

0: Yes, Miss Case.
1: Dr. Linhart is here to see you, Mr. Reed.
0: Very well, Miss Case. Show Dr. Linhart in.
1: Yes, sir.
0: Britt Reed, young publisher of the Daily Sentinel, set aside the work on his desk before him and looked up expectantly as a moment later his secretary, Lenore Case, opened his office door to admit Dr. Linhart.
2: Good idea.
3: Thank you.
0: Good afternoon. I'm glad you dropped in, Dr. Linhart.
3: I brought the final chapter of the series I've been writing for your paper, Mr. Reed.
0: Fine. Do sit down.
3: Oh, thank you.
0: We've been very much pleased with the series of articles you've written. They've caused quite a bit of comment.
3: I'm glad, truly glad. At last, I'm able to write without fear and to enlighten the American people as to the two economic conditions existing under the Nazis in my former country. Here is the copy.
0: Good. You lived in America before, didn't you, Dr. Linhart?
3: Yes, before the war. I was naturalized, and then I went back to visit and was forced to stay. I spoke too freely and was sent to a prison camp and stayed there until the Americans came. Then I came back.
0: I guess you have a lot to forget.
3: There is much I shall never forget, Mr. Reed. And I intend to write so that others won't forget. The Nazis must never have another chance.
0: I'm sure they won't, Doctor.
3: By the way, would you have any idea what this might mean, Mr. Reed?
0: Small black feather? No, I'm afraid that has no meaning to me at all. What does it mean?
3: That I do not know. I received this through the mail. It was in an envelope with my name printed on it. There was nothing else in it but that little feather.
0: That's strange. But I see no purpose in its being sent to you if you don't know what it means.
3: Perhaps a joke of some kind. I thought you might know if such a black feather had any significance. But since you don't, it's of no consequence. Well, I'll go along now. I hope you approve of the copy.
0: I'm sure we will, Dr. Linhart. Thank you for bringing it in. We'll get it in the morning edition.
3: Seeing my name in print still makes me feel quite proud. Goodbye, sir, and thank you.
0: Goodbye, Doctor. Drop in any time and see me.
3: Thank you again.
0: That evening, Dr. Linhart sat at his desk in the living room of his small flat. As he handled the rough manuscript of a book he was preparing, his eyes wandered now and then to the small black feather which he had placed to one side of the desk. And each time, a puzzled expression came over his face.
3: Well, you're Linhart?
4: Of course, I'm Dr. Linhart. What can I...
3: You received a black feather.
4: Black feather? Oh, yes, yes. I've been wondering what reason anyone had
3: for
4: sending...
3: So you're curious, huh?
4: Well, yes, of course.
3: Invite me in and I'll tell you what it means.
4: Well, I... All right. Come in. The black feather's right here on my desk. I couldn't
3: the
4: imagine why...
3: The black feather, Dr. Linhart, has just one meaning. Death.
4: Death? I... That gun.
3: A small black feather from the wing of death, Dr. Linhart. For you.
4: No. No, you can't do this. I'll call the...

0: Did Sergeant Burke say anything about finding a small black feather at Dr. Linhart's?
1: A small black feather? Now, what on earth could a feather have to do with
0: it? When Dr. Linhart was here yesterday, he mentioned the fact that he had received a small black feather by mail. He showed it to me. He had no idea what it meant. But after what's happened, it could be a warning of some kind.
1: Reed, come to think of it, when I was up to Linhart's place with Sarge last night, I remember seeing a little black feather lying on his desk. But nobody thought much about that.
0: Well, you might tell Sergeant Burke about it, Axford. It may have some connection due to the mysterious way in which it was sent to Linhart.
1: Okay, Reed. I'll tell Sarge. Say, Reed.
0: Yes?
1: How about me writing a special article about that black feather and giving it to Gunnigan? It would put a little mystery into the story of the murder, sort of.
0: Go ahead, Axford. It may be a good idea to let people know about the black feather, in case any more should show up.
1: Sure. Then if anyone gets one of them feathers, they can call the cops for protection.
0: Yes. Let's hope we can find out what's behind that black feather business before any more harm is done. It may have a much greater significance than any of us think. Late that afternoon, Axford entered Britt Reed's outer office where Miss Case was busy at her desk.
1: Hey, Casey!
2: Well, well, the great feature writer in person.
1: laugh away. But if I do say so myself, it's a good article I wrote about their black feather Dr. Linhart got.
2: Oh, I'd say the rewrite desk did a good job with the copy you handed in, actually.
1: Huh, is that so now? Didn't I get a byline on it, didn't I? By Michael Axford, it says.
2: Oh, don't pop the buttons on your coat, throwing your chest out.
1: Go along with you. A lot of credit a guy gets around this dump, says I. For two...
2: Hello?
3: I'd like to speak to Mr. Axford, please.
2: Oh, yes, just a minute. A call for you, Axford.
1: Oh, I'll give it here, could you? Hello? This is Mr. Axford speaking.
3: Hello, Mr. Axford. My name is Lubeck.
1: So what?
3: I just read your article about the black feather in connection with that murder case.
1: You did? Do you know anything about the black feather?
3: I don't know anything about the murder. But I do know what's behind the black feather.
1: Say now. Wait till I get me pencil.
3: No,
1: I jot it down.
3: I can't tell you over the phone. If you'll come to my place, 303 in the Hilroy Apartments, I'll tell you what I know. Of course, you can't use my name.
1: Sure, I know. 303 Hilroy Apartments, eh?
3: That's right.
1: I'd be there in a jiffy. Thanks for calling.
3: I'll be waiting. Goodbye.
1: Goodbye.
2: What is it, Axford?
1: You'll find out in time, Casey. I'm on my way to get a scoop. See you later.
2: Here are a few more letters to be signed, Mr. Reed.
0: Thanks, Miss Case. Lay them on the desk. Oh, have you seen anything of Axford?
2: Well, he was in a while ago. He received a phone call in my office, and then he went tearing out, saying he was on the way to get a scoop. And that was about 5 o'clock, I think.
0: Well, it's now almost six. I wonder where he went. Do you know?
2: No, I don't. Yes, he did mention the Hilroy Apartments in his conversation on the phone.
0: You don't know what the call was about?
2: No, but he seemed excited. Well, that doesn't mean anything.
0: It doesn't take much to excite Axford. I wanted to see him before.
2: I'll take it, Mr. Reed. Hello?
4: Casey, let me speak to Reed. Hurry it up.
2: Hey, wait a minute. It's Axford, and he's still excited.
0: Maybe he got that scoop. Hello, Axford. What's up?
4: Reed, I got news that'll make you sit up and take notice. That it will.
0: All right, I'm sitting up. Give it to me.
4: Well, a while ago, I got a phone call from a guy named Lubeck at the Hilroy Apartments, saying for me to come out here, and he'd tell me about what's behind that feather business.
0: What did he tell you?
4: Well, you see, Reed, I came on out here, but when I knocked on his door, nobody answered.
0: Oh, then you didn't learn anything, eh?
4: Wait till I finish, will you?
0: Well, go ahead.
4: After knocking a while, I tried the door, easy-like. It was unlocked, so I took a look inside. And, Reed, what do you think I found?
0: Well, what did you find?
4: The guy I came to see was lying on the floor, murdered.
0: Murdered?
4: Yep, and what's more, Reed, in his hand was stuck a small black feather. I'm going to cop's headquarters now with Sarge. See you later. So long.
0: Goodbye, Axford. Great Scott.
2: Well, what is it, Mr. Reed?
0: Murder, Miss Case. And a small black feather.
5: The next morning, Axford was in Reed's office discussing the second murder case.
1: Reed, you could have knocked me over with the feather when I...

0: Claw, what am I saying? What I mean is, I was flabbergasted when I found that guy Lubeck dead after him calling me and all.
1: Did you give all the details to the police?
0: Sure. And believe you me, Reed, Sarge ain't turning up his nose anymore at that black feather stuff either.
1: Axford, tell me, what have you found out about the man you were trying to interview?
0: Lubeck, you mean?
1: Yes. Who was he? What did he do?
0: Oh, he was okay, Reed. He was in Europe with the army. Did some kind of propaganda work for him, so Sarge says. He got out not long ago.
1: I suppose he was a naturalized American.
0: Yeah, that's right. How'd you know, Reed?
1: Well, just a guess, actually.
0: Some maniac must be sending out them black feathers to my way of thinking.
1: I don't agree with you, Axford. The men who are sending them, or leaving them, as in Lubeck's case, have a strong reason for what they're doing.
0: By the way, Reed, I brought one of them black feathers. I went back and got one and was on Linhart's desk after what you told me. Here it is. Sarge has the other one.
1: Well, let's see it. Just small enough to fit into an envelope.
0: The cops tested it, the one they have, thinking they might get a print, but no go.
1: Killers are too clever to leave a fingerprint.
0: Yeah, I guess so. You can keep that as a souvenir, Reed. Sarge don't even know I got it. I'm going over to headquarters and see if they found out anything more.
1: Whoever killed Lubeck must have known that he phoned you, Axford, and killed him to prevent the meeting.
0: Yeah, sure was fast work. I'll get in touch with you later, Reed.
1: All right, Axford. Let me know what the police are doing on it.
0: I sure will, Reed. So long.
1: Goodbye.
0: Well, Casey, I got that scoop I went after, only it wasn't just what I went after.
2: Oh, I admit you're good, Axford. Even if there is a little luck mixed in with it.
0: Luck, is it? Casey, I'll have you know that it's by hard work that I got
2: what... I almost forgot. Here's a letter for you.
0: Oh, letter for me, eh? Somebody raving about me feature story in yesterday's Sentinel, no doubt.
2: Oh, hurry up, Axford. I want to see what's in it. Great day.
0: Suffering snakes. Look. Now they sent me a little black feather. Oh!
3: We'll continue our Green Hornet adventure in just a moment.
4: 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Today, as you shop in your stores, you see the OPA ceilings prominently displayed. 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You're going to see signs which say, "This store is pledged to keep prices down." We post them, you check them. The storekeepers are busy and overworked these days and need your help to prevent little mistakes. You can help in this big grocer-consumer anti-inflation campaign simply by checking and not paying one penny more than the established ceiling prices. And now, back to the Green Hornet.

0: When Axford opened the letter which Miss Case gave to him in her office, he found it contained a small black feather, the same type of feather which had already been the symbol of death in two cases. Axford stared unbelieving for a moment at the feather in his hand, then rushed for the door.
1: Axford, wait, where are you going?
2: Something's next, Casey. Don't you know somebody's planning to murder me? I'm going to cops headquarters right away, that's where.
1: I'd better tell Mr. Reed. Mr. Reed?
3: What's the matter, Miss Case?
1: Axford just received a black feather in the mail. He rushed on out saying he was going to police headquarters.
3: Axford received a black feather, you say?
1: Yes, sir. I wanted him to tell you, but
3: I'm going to try to catch him. They may get to him before he reaches police headquarters.
0: Meantime, Axford opened the door of the Sentinel building and crossed the walk to the curb to call a taxicab.
2: Gotta hurry. Nobody got me at cops headquarters. Taxi! Taxi! Oh, that's luck. Cab empty and waiting near the corner. He sees me, too. Quick! Take me to cop's head.
4: Oh, get him!
2: Oh. Hey, now, me good man. I don't know who
4: Shut
2: you
4: up.
2: Are.
4: I spotted you when you went to Lubeck's. I knew you rode cab, see? And this is our own private cab.
2: Look here now. Black feather or not, you can't shove Michael Axford around like...
4: This gun in your rib says I can, big boy. I might add that death always goes hand in hand with a black feather. Get moving, Gus. Hurry.
5: Wait! Axford! Taxi! Taxi!
1: Was he in that cab, Mr. Reed?
3: Yes, and I'm sure he was forced into it, Miss Case. There is another cab in sight.
1: You mean that...
3: Axford's already in the hands of the killer who sent those black feathers. We'd better notify the police at once.
0: After notifying the police, Britt Reed waited impatiently for news. During the afternoon, he phoned Sergeant Burke at headquarters.
3: All right, Sergeant. I'll appreciate it. Goodbye.
1: No news?
3: Nothing. I'm going downstairs and give an item to Gunnigan. You can reach me in the city room if a call comes in.
1: All right, Mr. Reed. I hope they haven't done away with Axford. Oh, darn it, I'm terribly worried about the big lug.
3: Axford's smarter than we give him credit for. He'll probably find some way to string them along for a while. Let's hope he can hold them off until the police get to them.
0: Later, Axford, tied to a chair in a basement hideout, listened attentively as the two men seated nearby talked.
4: You decided about that reporter, Mulheim?
6: Oh, be impatient, Carl. Remember, I'm the leader of the group here. As for the reporter, he'll be taken care of soon.
4: Why do we wait?
6: We haven't found out yet if he got information from Lubeck and passed it on to someone else. I want to be sure, also, as long as we keep him alive. The Sentinel will be careful what they print, if he did talk.
2: The Daily Sentinel will print what they get no matter what. You can bet on that.
4: Now quiet, you. When do you want me to go to see Klein?
6: Well, he gets home around 8 o'clock. Be sure to take a black feather to put in his hand, Carl.
2: Planning another murder, huh?
6: Yeah, of course. And the next one we plan will be yours, my friend.
4: Hi, here's Gus with the latest Sentinel.
7: Yeah, and it's sure got some news in it, too.
2: That's what we aim to put out. Plenty of news.
4: Shut up or we'll gag you, Fatty.
2: If I wasn't tied up, you wouldn't call me Fatty, that you wouldn't.
6: Let him talk. He's amusing. Give me the paper.
7: Look there, Mulheim.
6: Additional reward offered for Green Hornet. It is believed that the Hornet is behind the Black Feather murders. Therefore, the Daily Sentinel is adding $10,000 to the standing reward of $25,000 for his capture. This makes a total of $35,000 reward for the Green Hornet.
4: What's that got to do with us?
2: Reed must be going nutty.
7: Keep quiet, will you? I didn't say it had anything to do with us, but...
6: Now, wait a minute, Gus. They think the Hornet's behind the Feather murders. Well, here's our chance to give them proof that he is and throw them entirely off the trail, Carl.
4: Oh.
6: You go to Klein's place at 8. Take a black feather, but disguise yourself as the Green Hornet. Shoot Klein in such a way that he won't die. He'll be a witness that the Hornet's the one they want.
4: Say, that's a fine idea.
2: If the real Hornet gets after you, you'll be sorry.
4: What do you know about it? Now, keep quiet.
7: Carl might slip up on that job, Mulheim. He likes to kill him outright.
4: Someday, you fool, that's just what I'll do to you. You're always butting in.
7: Yeah, you and who else?
4: I'll shout about you two.
6: Carl, make your plans. Gus, you shut up.
7: I'm going out for a while. I don't have to stay and take threats from him.
4: That guy's getting out of hand. Maybe he'll get the black feather one of these days. Who knows?
0: A short time later, Britt Reed was talking to Cato, his Filipino valet, on the private line.
3: Cato, I want you to bring the Black Beauty to our usual downtown meeting place.
8: Yes, sir. What do you expect to happen when they see paper, Mr. Britt?
3: I'm counting on two things. They'll jump at the chance to throw the blame on the Hornet. And that $35,000 might tempt one of the gang. I'm sure they'll work fast. So get down here as soon as you can. I'll meet you when I hear anything.
8: I come soon. Goodbye.
3: Goodbye.
0: A short time later, the phone rang on the city editor's desk.
9: Daily Sentinel. City editor speaking. What's that? Sure, it means just what it says, Mr. Y. You what? Now, wait a minute. Let me get this straight. You say you know where the Hornet will be at 8 o'clock? Hold on. Who are you? Gus? Gus who? All right, all right. Now, what's this? Are you sure? What's that address again? 22 4th Street, huh? Yes, you'll get it all right if you gave us the straight dope. Okay. Okay, goodbye. Holy smoke, gotta tell the chief.
10: Yes, Gunnigan?
9: Chief, call just came in about the Hornet. He'll be at 22 4th Street about 8 o'clock tonight for sure.
10: On the level?
9: It's on the level, all right.
10: I'll get in touch with the police. Be sure to be ready for an extra edition, Gunnigan.
9: Right, chief. What a headline that'll be.

0: This is close enough, Cato. We can watch from here without being seen.
1: It's almost 8 now, Mr. Britt.
0: I know. I hope he shows up.
1: The car turned corner now.
0: Yes. He stopped in front of that small apartment house. That's number 22. Come on.
1: Someone getting out now. Must hurry.
0: Keep to the shadows. We'll wait here.
1: He almost here.
0: Hold it, you. This gun might go off.
2: What?
0: I've got a gun in your back. Walk straight ahead to my car.
2: Hey, you're the Green Hornet.
0: Glad you admit it. Some people might think you were with that mask on. Take his gun.
1: I get it.
0: Walk.
2: Now, wait. I can explain everything.
0: You can explain while we drive. Hurry.
2: Your car. You're going to make me get in, but you can't make me talk.
0: You'll talk.
1: We're ready to go.
0: Now, maybe we can come to terms.
2: Terms? What do you want?
0: Look, suppose I told you you'd been double-crossed and sent here as a trap.
2: I wouldn't believe you, Hornet.
0: And maybe you won't believe I was hired to get rid of you. But I knew you'd be here, disguised as me, so I'd be sure to get the right man. Why, I was even given this, which would be put in your hand.
2: Black feather. Now I see it. Well, I'm one to get rid of me and hired you to do it after he planned to send me here.
0: Smart thinking, bud.
2: So that's it. I'll get even. Yeah. Yeah. Why did you change your mind? Why did you...
0: Listen. Your boss didn't want to tell me of his hideout for fear I'd give him away. Take me there. I'll tell him I finished the job. And after I collect, we'll work together and shake him down for plenty.
2: I always heard you were smart.
0: Then you'll do it?
2: Why not? You can walk in, they'll think it's me. I'll give you my key and I'll wait outside in the car. First, he'll be surprised I came back. Then when he finds out it's you, he'll think I'm done for.
0: Someone's sure going to be surprised tonight.
3: Hey, Mulheim. Carl ought to be back soon, oughtn't he?
4: Don't worry about Carl. He'll do his job well, as usual.
5: I hope the dirty killer gets picked up by the cops, that's why.
3: Shut up!
5: Oh! Hey, no! You wouldn't do that to me if I wasn't tied up. I'd trim that homely mug of yours down to nothing at all, that I would. Anyhow, I know enough
3: this
5: about you...
3: This will stop
5: you. No!
4: You've knocked him out cold, Gus. Control that temper of yours for once. Here comes Carl now.
3: But it can't be.
4: What do you mean it can't be? It is Carl. What have you been up to, Gus?
3: Well, nothing. Only
0: I can answer that. He's been up to plenty, and so have you, Mulheim.
4: That isn't Carl. It's the Green Hornet.
0: Right, killers.
3: Help me, Mulheim!
0: Shut up!
4: I'll get you, Hornet.
0: Not if I know it. Whatever say, try my gun.
4: Gas! Oh, I can't...
0: Oh. That takes care of them. Now to get Cato. Drag in that other one. I'll put in a call to the police. They'll find Axford and this gang of cutthroats. Hurry!
6: Later that night at police headquarters.
0: Sergeant Burke, I can't tell you how relieved I was to get your call. I guess I broke the speed law getting down here.
7: Well, we'll overlook that, seeing as how we found Axford, along with a lot of underground Nazi agents.
0: Underground Nazi agents?
5: Right, Reed. They gave out them little black feathers to those they considered traitors to the Nazi gang. Lubeck, the guy they killed who phoned me, he learned about them over in Germany. And when he read about them black feathers in the story I wrote...
0: Axford. He was going to tell you and probably the FBI as well. But he didn't get a chance.
5: Say, Reed, how come you thought the Hornet was in on it, too?
7: He was, you nitwit. Didn't we find a guy wearing a Hornet mask? Didn't he say the Hornet double-crossed him? You owe thanks to the Hornet.
5: Well, he did help me overcome the gang.
7: Axford, you were tied hand and foot.
5: Sarge, do you have to let Reed know everything? The Hornet wouldn't care if I took a little credit.
0: I'm sure he wouldn't, Axford. Just so long as he got away.

The war is not over for wounded men in military hospitals. Your Red Cross will be at his side during his fight back to health, but the Red Cross needs many paid staff workers for this vital job. Qualified social workers and recreational workers may serve in U.S. military hospitals. Also needed are staff aides who must have at least 2 years' college training and work experience in related fields. Persons 23 to 50 still are needed for overseas assignments. Most of these positions will continue for years. Applicants should contact their local Red Cross chapters for further information. Be sure and hear the Green Hornet next week at the same time.

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1: 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At least for this show, our Pledge Drive actually starts Tuesday, if you listen to any of the other programs, of which we have many excellent programs. Perhaps you'll see your way to giving us a few shekels and allowing us to stay on the air another year so that we can hear things like the Green Hornet, which was originally broadcast today, September 13th, back in 1945. Next up, it's the Tales of the Texas Rangers, the episode from September 16th of 1950. And it's not the Sammy Davis Jr. song. Oh, no, no, it's Candyman. After that, The Life of Riley and an excellent episode of Escape. 74 degrees in Poughkeepsie. Good evening.
2: Presenting Joel McRae as Jace Pearson in Tales of the Texas Rangers. Tales of the Texas Rangers, authentic stories from their official files. Texas, more than 260,000 square miles. And 50 men who make up the most famous and oldest law enforcement body in North America.

0: from the files of the Texas Rangers come these stories based on fact. Only names, dates, and places are fictitious for obvious reasons. The events themselves are a matter of record. Tonight's transcribed case, Candyman.
1: It is 4 p.m., April 14th, 1947. A prisoner at the jail in Pentland County, Texas, is being returned to his cell as the visiting hour comes to an end. His name is Paul Abbott, serving out a six-month sentence for petty larceny. His cellmate, John Saygood, has not had a visitor. For Saygood is being held without bail, awaiting trial for murder.
2: All right, Abbott. In.
3: Your wife bring what I told you to get for me?
4: Yeah. Yeah, I got it, Johnny. Candy and the razor blades. You know we're not supposed to have razor blades.
3: Yeah. If they find them on me, they might put me in jail. What are you so nervous about with your lousy six-month flat bit? I'm facing the chair, and my nerves are still better than yours.
4: Look, Saygood, I only got a month and a half to go. I don't want to get in no trouble. Lay off, will
3: you? Are you telling me what I should do, you cheap heister?
4: Oh, Johnny, let go of my arm. You're hurting me.
3: No kidding. Really? Gee, kid, I'm sorry. Maybe I played too rough and you're my pal. Model prisoner like you with only a few weeks to go never gets searched after a visit. And you're so good to me. Have a piece of candy, pal.
4: I don't want any.
3: Okay. You know, while you've been out visiting, I've been thinking. I'm going to let you and your wife do me another favor. A big favor.
4: Look, I got to be careful what I ask her. I can't upset her now. You know that?
3: Oh, that's right. The baby's due soon, ain't it, Papa? Wouldn't want the kid to start out without an old man, would you?
4: What do you mean, Johnny?
3: I wanted to see if your wife could get these razor blades in. Now, next time she comes, tell her to bring me a hacksaw and a gun.
4: No, no, Johnny.
3: You don't want to see me go to the chair, do you? Now, if you do, I could take one of these blades to your throat.
4: No, no, Johnny.
3: Keep your voice down.
4: You. All right, Johnny. All right. I'll do it.
3: You'll do it. Now, don't kid me. I can hear the wheels turning in that square head of yours. Next time the screw takes you out of here, you'll spill your guts.
4: I won't, Johnny, I swear.
3: I know you won't. And I'll tell you why. Because if you rat on me, somebody will slip a shiv into you. In jail or out. Now, remember that. Remember it if you ever want to see that kid.
4: You don't realize what you're asking me to do.
3: I ain't asking, I'm telling. And if you decide to get brave with your own neck, remember I can have your wife taken care of, too.
4: You wouldn't do that.
3: All right, shut up. Here comes the screw.
2: What's he yelping about? What's going on in here?
3: We was just arguing, that's all.
2: About what?
3: Baseball. How many games Gehrig played for the Yanks.
2: Is that right, Abbott?
3: Ain't that right, Abbott?
4: Yeah, that's right. Baseball.
1: Frantic with fear, Paul Abbott yielded to Saygood and, through his wife, obtained the gun and hacksaw. The blow-off came a week later when the Pentland County jailer was killed and Saygood and Abbott escaped. While roadblocks were being quickly set up by Ranger and Highway Patrol units, Ranger Jace Pearson contacted Sheriff Leonard Ginn at the county jail.
5: Well, they were in this cell, Ranger.
6: Yeah. Tongue of the lock has been hacksawed, Sheriff.
5: Yeah, they must have waited in the passage until the jailer turned the corner here. Then shot him through the stomach and took his keys.
6: Any idea where they got the gun?
5: No, but Abbott's wife was allowed to visit. She could have slipped it in to him.
6: You got a pickup out for her?
5: Mm-hmm. Deputy's out after her now. Abbott made a big jump when they gunned the jailer. From petty larceny to jailbreak and murder.
6: I don't know. A murderer like Saygood, he had a reason to crash out. But a first-timer like Abbott with only 4 weeks to go, he doesn't figure to make a break.
5: Well, just the same, Abbott's gone with Saygood.
6: We may find out why when we bring in his wife. Sometimes a man goes places he doesn't want to go, with a gun in his back.
7: What could I do, Sheriff? What else could I do? That man would have killed him.
5: Yeah.
6: Did you arrange anything else for them, Mrs. Abbott? Get clothing or an automobile?
7: No, how could I? I even had to lie to my mother to get money. To buy the gun. Paul was in jail and I wasn't working. I was always borrowing money to bring him things.
6: I understand. The one behind the bars doesn't do all the suffering.
7: I'd have done anything for Paul. But I had to take the food out of my mouth to buy things for that other man. And it isn't me alone. I'll be having my baby soon. Why did Paul go with him? Why?
6: I don't think he went willingly, Mrs. Abbott. I'm afraid he went at the point of that gun you brought in.
5: Oh. I begin to agree with that, Ranger.
6: You told us you brought Saygood a lot of candy.
7: Yeah. More than a dollar's worth every week.
5: There's a real sweet tooth, Jase. Always sitting up a yammer for sugar at mealtimes.
6: Yeah. Mrs. Abbott, will you excuse us for a moment? Sheriff, I want to see you for a second.
5: Oh, sure, sure.
6: You got anybody watching our house in case Abbott and Saygood show up there?
5: Yeah, it's covered.
6: Good. Your office hasn't any report of a stolen car, huh?
5: Nope, nothing yet.
6: And they're probably on foot. Could be out of the county by now, though. We have other ranger units in the area. I'm going to call my headquarters and have one of them come with me so he can beat the countryside.
5: Okay. Anything else you want me to handle?
6: Yeah. They'll have to eat wherever they are. And even if they have money, they won't take a chance on being spotted buying anything for a while.
5: That figures.
6: I want you to make a careful check on any robbery report you get from food stores.
5: Uh-huh.
6: I'd like an itemized account of everything that's taken. I got a hunch Saygood will make a special effort to get his hands on some candy. All that day, nothing turned up in the roadblock. While Ranger Jim Leeds and I rode through the countryside without finding a trace of the man we were after. But on the following morning...
2: Maybe we've been heading the wrong way, Jase.
6: I don't think so, Leeds. Coming this way would have been the fastest trail out of the county. Otherwise, all wilderness for more than 80 miles. Too much of them on foot without supplies.
2: Still figuring they cut through toward U.S. 280, eh?
6: They must have. They'll have to get to a car someplace unless they got a spot to hole up in real close. I don't think Saygood would take that chance. He'll want distance.
2: Yeah. Farmhouse head.
6: A rider coming, too. He's really pounding leather.
2: He sees us. Coming right this way.
6: Let's meet him.
8: Howdy, strangers.
6: Ooh, Charcoal.
8: Hey, I didn't expect anybody so soon.
6: Well, what do you mean?
8: Well, I just called the sheriff less than half an hour ago. Ain't that why you're here?
6: We didn't know about your call. What happened?
8: Well, my dogs flushed a couple of prowlers during the night. I haven't had all night hunting them, or I'd have put in a call before.
2: Maybe you're boys. You know what they look like?
8: No, all I saw was two shadows. Dogs woke me up like I told you. Men was prowling around.
6: We better have a look at this place, Leeds.
2: Yeah.
6: We'll ride back with you.
8: Oh,
2: all right. Yeah.
8: Yeah.
2: Yeah.
6: How long ago did it happen?
8: Oh, reckon it was 2 a.m., about 6 hours ago.
6: You say you chased them?
8: Yeah, but I couldn't spot them in the dark. Just rode around all night. If I'd have had any sense, I'd have called right away, but they threw a couple of shots at me when I saw them, and I got hot and went for my gun and lit out.
6: I see. They get anything?
8: When I went back to the house this morning, my missus said a couple of shirts and jeans was missing.
6: Must be Saygood and Abbott, all right. Getting rid of their jail clothes. They have horses?
8: No, I didn't hear any.
6: Maybe they were going to take a couple of yours and didn't have time to get them. How come your dogs didn't stay after them?
8: Dogs pinned up. Should have turned them loose, but like I said, I was too hot to do any thinking after they shot at me.
6: If you had done any thinking, you'd have stayed home. One of the men you were chasing is a killer. And about as cold now. We picked up their trail near the farmhouse. And about 4 miles out, we found the ashes of a fire and chicken bones and feathers. And in the brush near the same spot, a bundle of prison clothes. From there, the trail led straight to the U.S. highway.
2: You can see the road through the brush now, Jase.
6: Yeah. Let's hope we spot a highway patrol car before we...
2: Well, what's the matter?
6: something off the road in that patch of Douglas fir. Yeah,
2: looks like the front of a truck pulled pretty far back.
9: Come on. Get up, Charlie. Get up, boy. Yeah.
6: Oh. Whoa, oh boy. Ooh. Haul truck. Stacked with new cars.
2: Uh-huh.
6: That's what they are.
2: Well screened from the road, all right.
6: Yeah. Driver doesn't seem to be around.
2: Unloading ramps down, Jase.
6: Tire tracks on the ground. They've got a car now, all right.
2: Wonder what happened to the driver of the truck.
6: Blood on the cab seat. And more on the running board and the ground.
2: Goes this way.
6: There he is.
2: Dead, Jase. Probably tried to go for help and couldn't make it.
6: Yeah. Wound looks like Saygood's trademark. Shot through the stomach.
0: You are listening to Tales of the Texas Rangers, starring Joel McRae as Ranger Jase Pearson. Now we continue with tonight's case, Candyman. An authentic story from the files of the Texas Rangers.
6: I left the horses with Leeds at the nearest town. He did some checking while I got a lift back to Pentland to pick up the car and horse trailer. Then I drove back to meet Leeds where I'd left him. Come on, boy. Get in the trailer. Ooh, good boy.
2: Ready to roll, Jase.
6: Roll as soon as we can figure out which way. You check on those gas stations?
2: Highway patrol went all the way down the line. No station serviced the car we're looking for. No pump locks were broken during the night.
6: They must have driven as far as they wanted to go and ditched the car. Somewhere within about 100 miles from here.
2: How do you figure that?
6: Well, new cars coming off the assembly line only get a few gallons of gas put in them. If they didn't take on more gas, they got as far as they could on what was in the tank.
2: That makes sense.
6: We'll head west. Sagan's had trouble in Oklahoma and Louisiana, according to his record, so he'd go to New Mexico, where he's clean, if he left the state.
2: Yeah? Guess it's our best shot.
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0: sweeping the room right back at the store here, Ranger, when I hear this noise. I got up and lit the light, and it was just before daybreak.
1: Yeah.
2: You see anybody?
0: No, but I opened the door into the store, and then the dang cat popped into my room and started purring and rubbing against my leg. So I just figured she knocked something over, so I went on back to bed.
2: I see.
0: Didn't know anybody'd broken in until I got up this morning and found the door glass busted. Must have slept through that, though. I sleep real sound. Guess I woke up when they knocked this stack of canned goods over. Got them up and got them all stacked again now.
2: You call the sheriff right away?
0: Yep. Soon as I found a few dollars from the cash drawer missing. Didn't think about the candy counter. Don't keep much, you know. Till a couple of kids come in later on wanting some peppermint lifesavers. And I saw a whole box of them was gone and some chocolate bars.
2: I guess that's when the sheriff got in touch with us then. Now we'll rope off this showcase and have somebody from our lab come in to check it for fingerprints so we can be sure it was the man we were after.
3: Not much doubt about it, Chase.
2: Nothing like being sure. We drove further west from Pike Hill past Virgo while we waited for the fingerprint check. We combed the brush along the highway looking for the car Saygood and Abbott had stolen, but there was no sign of it. If it was abandoned, it might stay hidden for weeks.
3: Nothing in here, Jace.
2: No. Would have been a good spot to ditch a car, though. They couldn't have driven much further than this.
3: We may find it further on.
2: Maybe. Maybe we've already passed it.
3: Call on your car radio, Jace.
2: Yeah. I heard it.
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5: Yeah, I had a hunch we came too far.
3: Figure the woman's helping him hide out?
2: Sega didn't head in this direction without a reason. If she isn't hiding him, she'll know where he's headed.

0: Marcella Roberts wasn't at work, nor was she at her home when we got there. But she came home about an hour later. We left her car out of sight. She didn't see us until she came up the steps to the private entrance on the porch. Miss Roberts?
1: What? Oh, Rangers. I didn't see you.
0: I thought you might be able to help us. You know a man named John Saygood?
1: I used to know him, long time ago.
0: You seen him lately?
1: Well, how could I? I heard that he was in jail.
0: The paper boy must have been neglecting you lately. He's out. We're looking for him.
1: All right, Ranger. I'll tell you what I know. He probably headed for Oklahoma City. He told me once that he could always hide out there if he got in any trouble.
0: He should have carried a compass because he headed the wrong way. He broke into a store at Pike Hill before sunup this morning, and he was still moving in this direction when he left there.
1: Well, I haven't seen him.
0: Good. And you won't mind if we take a look through your apartment.
2: If you've got any objection, one of us can wait here while the other gets the warrant.
1: All right, you can come in. I only hesitated because the place is a mess.
0: Sure, but we won't tell the neighbors. Come on, let's go.
1: Well, here you are. I couldn't hide a mouse in here.
0: Leeds, check the bathroom and closets. I'll look in the kitchen.
3: Right, Jay. Nobody here, Chase, that's for sure.
0: No, not now. But there was somebody here.
1: What do you mean?
0: I mean, if you were a better housekeeper, you might make a better liar. You could have swept up these candy wrappers on the floor.
1: Is there a law against eating candy? I eat it all the time.
0: So does Saygood. You happen to have a 30-day diet tacked up on your kitchen wall. Your figure says you've been following it pretty close.
1: You can't prove anything with that.
0: Maybe not. But there's something else. Two different brands of cigarettes in this ashtray. One brand doesn't have any lipstick on them.
1: I had a boyfriend visit me.
0: I'm going to check every store in this town and find out if you bought a load of groceries today. And if you did, what? You better be able to show them or prove where they went.
1: Ranger,
0: you're concealing and aiding a murderer. You can serve a lot of time for that, Marcella. Enough to rub off those good looks before you get out.
1: I don't want to go to jail. But you don't know Johnny. He killed me.
0: Where is he?
1: Well, I took him and the other fellow up the back road to the Sierra Diablo foothill. Said he'd hide out there and come back in a week. After I raised some money for him to get out of the country.
0: You lead us out to where you left him. And don't bother about raising that money. He isn't going to be needing it. We followed her to the place where Saygood and Abbott had been dropped. The base of the wild Sierra Diablo country, catching the last rays of the sun. Leeds and I took our horses out of the trailer and started after them.
2: Getting pretty dark, Jase.
0: Yeah. Have to leave the horses and go on foot soon or we'll lose this trail.
2: I can hardly see anything now.
0: Hold up a minute. Woo, woo, charcoal.
2: Oh, what?
0: There's a moist patch here. One of them slipped and fell.
2: Yeah, the one making the heaviest tracks. Probably Saygood.
0: No, Abbott. Saygood's bigger, but he's using Abbott for a pack mule to carry supplies. Look how the tracks spraddle out.
2: Yeah. Sure must be carrying weight, all right.
0: Headed right for that rocky ground ahead. We won't find any more prints as clear as these.
2: Want to tie the horses off here?
0: No, I think we better lead them. I can walk this ground, and we may need them coming out. Now, let's keep going.

0: Ah, we've lost him, Jase.
1: Keep flashing your light around. Keep it cupped.
0: All right. I'll spread out a little.
1: No, wait a minute. Come back.
0: Huh? What'd you find?
1: Earth is soft at the base of this rock.
0: Yeah, but no prints in it, Jase.
1: No, but look at those marks.
0: Huh. Rattlesnake tracks.
1: Yeah, wasn't moving away from here, though. Den's probably in under the rock. Was weaving back and forth. A rattler only does that when it's disturbed.
0: You mean they scared it passing by?
1: Something scared it. Some loose rock fell around here not long ago, either. You can see where it chipped as it fell. The chips are fresh. Haven't been weathered over.
0: Then they must have knocked it loose climbing up around a rock.
1: Yeah. Let's find out. If they did come this way, they must have moved along this ledge. Here. Use your light again.
0: Right, Jase. Look at this.
1: Yeah, piece of broken shoelace. Snapped while they were climbing. And they sat there and tied the rest of it. See where his back rubbed dirt off the rock behind him.
0: Yeah.
1: They made straight for that plateau. Give Saygood a clear view of anything coming up by day.
0: Gonna leave the horses here and go on?
1: No. Climb down and get them. We'll circle the rocks and take the long way up. Give Saygood a chance to fall asleep. We may be able to take him alive. We reached the plateau, a broad, flat patch just under the final ascent of the high peaks of the range, and picked up the trail again. It led straight toward a clump of trees and brush, and through the trees we saw the glow of a fire. We moved toward it.
0: The moon's pretty bright now, Jase. We're out here. They're in cover. Unless they move between us and that fire.
1: It's funny Saygood would keep a fire going at night. Need it in the day for cooking, but it's a giveaway in the dark.
0: Yeah, probably figures he's safe enough. He's got to keep an eye on Abbott. Unless we're wrong and Abbott's along because he wants to be.
1: And we'll find that out when the showdown comes.
0: No sign any movement there yet, Jase.
1: We better leave the horses now. And we'll stake them out here and split. Circle in on foot and take them.
2: Stop now, please!
1: Now I knew what was wrong with the fire. It was a decoy Saygood had set up. He was someplace in the rim of the brush behind us. I twisted around looking for a flash of his gun if he fired again.
3: Turn it up, Rangers! Let me get a good shot! I'll put one right to your belly!
4: You didn't expect to get away, did you, Saygood?
3: You ain't got me yet!
4: We can wait! You'll never get out of here unless we take you out.
5: We got four guns to your one, Saygood.
3: You're forgetting the extra joker I dealt myself. Talk up, Abbott.
6: Oh, Johnny, my arm.
3: I still got Abbott, little papa. And if one of you got a bullet mark for me, remember it's got to go through him first.
0: Keep him talking, Jase. Maybe I can crawl around.
1: No, he's trigger happy. If he heard a sound, he'd put a bullet in Abbott's back.
3: What do you say, Rangers? You want to see this punk die? I remember, I got nothing to lose by gunning it.
4: What do you want, Saygood?
3: I'll make you a deal.
4: We don't make deals.
3: You'll make this one, or Abbott's dead.
6: He's not calling, Rangers. He'll kill me. I got a wife and a kid down.
3: Ain't that touching, Rangers? Now you're going to play ball with me.
4: What's your deal?
3: Back off. Way off so I can see you go. And leave us your horses. And remember, Abbott will be in front of me when we come out to get him.
0: Jeez. We can let him come out, and then we can...
1: Sure, I know.
4: All right, Saygood. You got a deal.
1: I loosened the cinch on charcoal. We backed away, ready in case they fired. Then they moved out into the moonlight. Saygood kept Abbott between us and got him up on Leeds' horse. Then he started to mount charcoal.
3: Hold on, Rangers!
4: Shake him, charcoal! Shake him, boy! Come on, Lee.
3: Stop it!
4: He won't be able to hit anything but the ground.
5: There goes Saygood.
4: Watch him.
3: Oh, my arm got hit.
5: You all right, Abbott?
7: Yeah, I'm all right.
1: Get up, Saygood.
3: Oh, my arm.
1: Never borrow a ranger's horse when a ranger's around unless he wants you to have him. I'm glad I didn't have to kill you, Saygood. I want the rest of the prisoners at Pentland to see you back in that cell. Might help them make up their minds never to come back again.
7: You can start that lesson with me, Ranger. Once I get out, you won't see me there again.
1: Good, Abbott. It's no place for a wife and kid to go visiting. All right, Saygood. Get going.

0: John Sagood was brought to trial and found guilty on 3 counts of murder. His sentence, death in the electric chair.
1: This is Joel McRae. Many tales about the Texas Rangers have been repeated until they are legend, and here's one of my favorites. Many years ago, rioting broke out in a Texas town, and the mayor appealed for aid from the Rangers. He was at the railroad depot to meet the expected help when a stranger got off the train and approached him. "Are you the mayor?" the stranger asked. The mayor, looking anxiously for the Ranger force, said, "Yeah, but I have no time to talk to you now. I'm waiting for the Texas Rangers to stop this rioting." The stranger said, "I'm the Ranger. I was sent down to help you." The mayor's mouth dropped open in dismay. "They only send one Ranger?" Puzzled by the question, the Ranger said, "Yeah. You only got one riot, haven't you?" Don't forget our date, same time next week, folks. See you then.
2: Next week, Joel McRae in another authentic reenactment of a case from the files of the Texas Rangers.

0: Today is currently Fiend, starring in the Universal International Technicolor production, Saddle Tramp. Tonight's cast included Tony Barrett, Frank Martin, Reed Hadley, Wilms Herbert, Dick Ryan, and Lorene Tuttle. This story was transcribed and adapted by Joel Murcott, and the program was produced and directed by Stacy Keach. This is Hal Gibney speaking.
1: Three chimes mean good times on NBC. The secret of Dennis Day's comedy is that he always appears perplexed and bewildered. Dennis will be back on the network of the Chimes Saturday, October 7th. That's 3 weeks from tonight, with more delightful mix-ups and popular music in the thrilling Day manner. And that same Saturday, October 7th, also marks the return of Judy Canova with more of her mountain-style music and mayhem. 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
2: 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That episode of The Tales of the Texas Rangers originally aired the 16th of September, 1950. Well, we're running a little late tonight. 12 minutes after 7 in Poughkeepsie, 73 degrees Fahrenheit and fair skies, winds calm, kind of muggy out there. Humidity 85%. Low tonight 60, 73 and increasing or decreasing clouds tomorrow. 73 and sunshine on Tuesday. Monday night's going to be in the low 40s. It's going to feel like fall. Next up, it's The Life of Riley. We go back to today in 1947, September 13th. And, yeah, Babs has some date trouble here. After this, an excellent episode of Escape. But first...
3: It's new! It's amazing. It's Prel, Procter & Gamble's new Radiant Cream Shampoo in the handy tube. Prel brings you The Life of Riley. Prel, the shampoo that removes dandruff in as little as 3 minutes and leaves hair radiantly clean, radiantly lovely... Prel presents The Life of Riley with William Bendix as Riley.

0: Chester A. Riley is a man who doesn't feel he's doing his duty as a husband and father unless he's worrying about something. This week, his wife hasn't given him any cause for alarm. His son, Junior, has been behaving himself. So it's daughter Babs' turn to bear the brunt of Riley's fatherly concern.
1: I'm home, Dumplin'.
2: Oh, hello, dear. How was the movie?
3: Oh, great. Children of Today. Wonderful picture. I love a movie that's really up to the minute.
2: Now, who was in it?
3: Rudolph Valentino and Pearl White.
2: Well, they were silent stars. Well, that picture must have been made 30 years ago.
3: Well, it still holds good for today. It shows what happens when kids ain't brought up right. There's one scene when a boy no older than our Junior hits his father on the head with an axe. And then robs him. I want Junior to go see that picture. He'll learn a lot.
2: Oh. Well, I doubt if he'd like it. He only likes Westerns.
3: Yeah, believe me, a picture like that makes a father worry about his kid's future.
2: Well, you don't have to worry about our children.
3: That's because I brought them upright. Instead of running around the streets all hours of the night like other kids, our Junior's in bed. And Babs is in a room reading a good book.
2: Oh, Babs isn't home.
3: Yes, sir. Thank heaven we got nothing to worry. Where is she?
2: Out.
3: Out? So late at night? How could you let a young girl like that go out all alone?
2: She's not alone. She's with that nice boy, Harry Bates.
3: I've talked to that boy. I'd rather she was alone.
2: Oh, Harry's all right.
3: All right. Who is he? A nobody. And he comes from a family of nobodies.
2: Well, my goodness, who are we?
3: I'm talking about Babs. There's a girl's got looks, charm, personality, brains. Why, she's got everything I wanted when I was a kid. She don't have to waste her time with boys like Harry Bates.
2: Well, now, what kind of boys would meet with your approval?
3: College boys, boys with a future.
2: Just because a boy didn't go to college doesn't mean he hasn't got a future.
3: That's where you're wrong. You can't get no place without college. Take me. I'm a riveter. If I had to go into college, I wouldn't be hammering in rivets with my hands. I'd be using my head.
2: Oh. Go on to bed, Riley. Babs will be all right.
3: It's my duty to see that she meets the right kind of boys and picks out the right husband.
2: Oh, rubbish. Well, my father was just as concerned about me as you are about Babs. But he let me pick my own boyfriends, and when the time came, my own husband.
3: Well, I ain't going to make the same stupid mistake he did. Yes, sir, Gillis, you're lucky you got a son.
4: What's so lucky about that?
3: Well, when you got a son, you only got one boy to worry about. When you got a daughter, you got 100 boys to worry about.
4: That's where I was smart. I gave birth to a son.
3: Worry, worry, worry. Every minute, worry.
4: Well, at least your daughter's no stay-at-home like some poor girls. She's got plenty of dates.
3: Oh, yeah, she's pretty notorious, all right. I got no complaints there, but I'd like Babs to hang out with a higher-class type of fella. Refined, after
4: hey,
3: all.
4: Watch it. Here comes the boss.
3: Where?
4: There, with that young guy.
5: O'Reilly, Gillis.
3: Oh, hello, boss.
4: Hello, Mr. Stevenson.
5: Boys, I want you to meet my nephew, Leonard Stevenson.
6: How do you do, gentlemen?
3: Oh, hello, Leonard.
5: Hi. You see, Leonard's studying aerodynamics at college, and...
3: Oh, you go to college, Leonard?
6: Yes, sir.
5: I thought maybe one of you boys might show him around the plant.
3: Well, sure, boss. I'd be only too glad to have Gillis show him around.
4: Huh?
3: Well, go on, Gillis. Don't keep Leonard waiting.
4: Oh, sure, sure. Glad to, Leonard.
6: Thank you. I'm very interested in those new hydraulic presses.
4: That's fine. You can explain them to me.
3: That's a fine boy there, Mr. Stevenson.
5: Yes, he is. Got a great future. Comes from fine stock.
3: Yep. If I had a few shares of that stock, I'd have a future, too. Yeah, he's a fine boy.
5: Brilliant student, too. Likes to stay home and read.
3: My daughter Babs likes to stay home and read.
5: Oh, I wish he'd go out more often. I'm always telling him, Leonard, why don't you meet more people your own age?
3: Now, that's a coincidence. I keep telling my daughter Babs, why don't you meet more young men your own age, like Leonard Stevenson?
5: I wish I knew some nice young... Say, I wonder if... No.
3: Yes, yes, yes.
5: Do you think maybe your daughter...
3: It's a date, boss.
5: Well, maybe toward the end of the week she...
3: Tonight! Babs, Babs, you've got to go out with Leonard Stevenson. He's going to phone in a few minutes.
7: Daddy, I keep telling you, I have a date for tonight. I've been dying to go out with this boy for weeks.
3: Cancel it.
7: I can't. I just can't.
3: But you don't know what you're missing, Babs. Leonard is one boy in a million. He's so handsome. He's got blonde, wavy hair like Van Johnson. A flashing smile like Clark Gable.

0: Okay, Babs, I ask you to do one little thing for your own benefit, and you turn me down.
1: Oh, all right, Daddy. I'll cancel my date and go out with this Leonard.
0: You will? Oh, that's great. You'll never regret it. This Leonard is a... The phone. Oh, boy, that must be him. Now, be nice to him, Babs. Tell him you'll love to go out with him. Hello? Oh, hello, Leonard. Yeah, Babs is here. Yeah, I'll put her on, and me and the wife will go out in the kitchen so Babs can be alone while you ask her to go out with you, which she will.
1: Minerva, you've just got to do it for me.
2: But, Babs, I don't even know this boy, Leonard.
1: Well, neither do I. That's why it'll be all right.
2: Sure it will. What's going to be all right?
1: Oh, for Pete's sake, Minnie, I told you 3 times. Now, listen. I've got this date with Bruce, and my father wants me to go out with this Leonard, so I said yes. But now I can't get in touch with Bruce to break our date. So now I've got 2 dates, a date with Bruce and a date with Leonard, and you'll have to go out with Leonard.
2: Oh, where do I meet Bruce?
1: Not Bruce. You meet Leonard at the drugstore, and listen, you have to pretend you're me.
2: I'm you?
1: Well, Leonard's never seen me. You just say you're Babs Riley. Oh, you'll like him, Minerva. He's a college boy.
2: Oh, then I better take some money with me.
1: Oh, no, he's rich. And handsome, too. Oh, you'll have a grand time. But you mustn't tell anyone.
2: Oh, no, I won't. Babs, do you think he'll try to kiss me?
1: Well, he might.
2: Then I better tighten my pivot tooth. The last time I got kissed, I swallowed it.

0: Good night, Bruce. Thanks for a swell evening.
1: It was perfect, Babs. Can I call you again?
0: If you really want to, Bruce.
1: Oh, boy, do I. You'll hear from me soon.
0: All right, Bruce. Good night.
1: Good night, beautiful.
2: Da, da, da, da, da, da, da.
3: How'd it go?
0: Oh! Daddy, I didn't see you sitting there.
4: I waited up to find out how your date went. Nice boy, huh?
0: Oh, he's wonderful, Daddy. I'm just wild about him, and I think he likes me.
4: You made a good impression, huh?
0: Oh, I think so. He said he'd call me again soon.
4: Oh, that's great, honey. You really like him, huh?
0: Oh, he's got the cutest curly black hair.
4: Yeah, when I saw that... Why, this afternoon, Leonard was a blonde.
0: Leonard?
4: Yeah.
0: Oh, yes. Did I say black? I meant blonde.
4: Oh, he's got you in a dither, all right. Well, this is one boy I don't mind you falling for.
0: He's... Well, Daddy, I don't want you to get the wrong idea. After all...
4: That's all right. You can't fool your old daddy. I know what's going on.

0: Yes, sir, Gillis, my babe sure made a hit with the big boss's nephew last night.
1: All right, stop bragging. My daughter would have made a bigger hit if I had a daughter.
0: And Leonard's crazy about her.
1: Come on, let's get back to work. I got to get some sleep before quitting time.
0: Hey, wait, there's Leonard. Leonard, just going into Stevens's office. Come on.
1: Hey, where are you going?
0: I bet right now he's raving to the boss about Babs. If we get up close...
1: Wait, Riley, it ain't nice to eavesdrop. You can get fired for it.
0: Shh.
2: Well, tell me, Leonard, how was your date with that Riley girl last night?
3: Well, Uncle Carl, I hardly know what to say.
0: You hear that, Gillis? He can't find words good enough.
3: To be perfectly frank, Uncle, this Barbara Riley is just about the stupidest thing on 2 feet.
2: Stupid?
0: Babs? No, no.
1: So she made a big hit, huh, Riley?
2: I can hardly believe it, Leonard. I know the Rileys pretty well. Her mother's a fine, intelligent woman, and her father is... Well, maybe you're right.
0: Gillis, it ain't nice to eavesdrop. Come on.
1: Wait, this is fascinating.
3: Honest, Uncle Carl, she has no charm, no personality. She really needs a plumber.
2: A plumber?
3: She's a drip.
0: Gillis, let's get back to work.
1: Okay.
0: Carry me.
1: Oh, don't take it so hard, Riley. Suppose she is a drip. Someday she'll meet a droop. And...

0: I don't understand it, Gillis. My Babe stupid? How could she be stupid? Why, ever since she was a little baby, I taught her everything I know. Oh, why did she pay attention to me?
1: We'll hear the second act of The Life of Riley in a moment.
2: Suppose for a moment that instead of being one of today's men and women in uniform, you were to go back 100 years and become Billy Yank or Johnny Reb. How was military life during the Civil War? What would you do with your leisure time, for example? Well, reading was very popular among members of both the Northern and Southern forces. Most of this reading was done during winter quarters, when camp duties were lighter. Reading matter for Civil War servicemen ranged from dime novels to literary classics. Newspapers were popular among the Yankee soldiers, but were seldom seen by those in the Confederate forces. The men in blue and gray acquired their reading material in every possible manner. Sometimes they received books and papers from home. Sometimes they paid profiteers premium prices for such things as newspapers. Of course, whenever possible, they borrowed books, magazines, and newspapers from each other, or from the few libraries which were set up. Today's servicemen and women have as much interest in reading as did their counterparts 100 years ago, and every effort is made to see that abundant reading materials are always near at hand. The modern soldier, sailor, or airman has a greater opportunity to read the kinds of things he wants than he would have had in the days of Billy Yank or Johnny Reb.
1: Now, back to The Life of Riley with William Bendix as Riley. And right now, Riley is suffering.
0: Peg, it's true, I tell you. Stupid, that's the word he used.
3: Bab, stupid?
0: Yeah.
3: Why, that's fantastic. Well, it's true I'm her mother, but I still say you couldn't find a more charming or intelligent girl.
0: Well, that's what I thought. But when you get too close to a person, you can't judge anymore. For instance, I always thought you were beautiful, Peg.
3: Well, aren't I?
0: Well, I don't know. Who can tell? To a baboon, the most beautiful creature in the world is another baboon.
3: Oh. Oh, you're crazy.
0: Hey, this is serious, and it's up to me.
3: Now, look, you leave Babs alone.
0: It's no use. My head is made up. Babs has got to change, and I'm the one to change her. You know the saying, it takes a sow's ear to make a silk purse.
4: Hello? Oh, hi, Minnie. No, I haven't heard from Bruce yet. I just can't understand it. Bruce seemed to like me, and he said he'd call. What a life. You wait years for the perfect man, and then... Well, I'm in the middle of some ironing. See you tomorrow, Minnie.
0: Babs! Babsy!
4: In here, Daddy.
0: Oh, hello, Babs. What are you doing, honey?
4: Oh, nothing.
0: You look kind of blue. You're worried about a certain boy, ain't you?
4: Well, yes, I am. I expected him to call me, but so far he...
0: Babsy, sometimes we've got to face certain things, no matter how horrible they are. Look at me, honey.
4: Yes?
0: I mean, well, sometimes a person is a little on the stupid side, but that ain't the end of the world, as long as that person is willing to change, right?
4: Oh, Daddy, I like you just the way you are.
0: Look, let me put it another way. You see, Babs...
4: Couldn't we talk about your problem some other time, Daddy?
0: Babs, I don't like to see you brooding this way. I know what. Come on, let's go to a movie.
4: Oh, no, I've got to stay in case I get a call.
0: I hate to say this, baby, but I don't think he's ever going to call.
4: He's got to. He's just got to.
0: You kind of fell for this boy, huh?
4: Oh, he's a dream, Daddy. You know how it is. A girl meets a lot of boys, but it doesn't mean a thing. And then all of a sudden she meets a boy and she says to herself, this is it.
0: Yeah. Yeah, I know. When I was going with your mother, I heard those very same words. The night I proposed to her, she introduced me to her father. And he said, is this it? But cheer up, honey. It'll be all right. There are other boys.
4: Oh, you don't understand. The way I feel now, I couldn't look at another boy.
0: Neither could I.
4: Excuse me, Daddy. I'd like to be alone for a while.
0: Sure, sure, baby. Poor kid. Her little heart's breaking. All on account of that no good Leonard. Yes?
5: Good evening. My name is Bruce Taylor. Is Babs home?
0: Yeah, she's home, but she don't want to see you, son.
5: She doesn't?
0: You'd just be wasting your time. She's crazy about a certain boy, Leonard.
5: Yeah, but gee, she told me that I...
0: I'll tell you what she told me. She said she couldn't look at you.
5: But, well...
0: I'm sorry, son, but you ain't it, so run along, huh?
5: Gosh, if that's the way she feels. Okay, good night.
0: Good night. Poor kid, he don't know what kind of a daughter I got. He probably thinks she's charming.
4: Daddy, who was that at the door?
0: Oh, it's nothing important. Just some boy asking for you.
4: A boy? What boy?
0: Taylor, I think.
4: Bruce? Bruce Taylor?
0: Yeah. But I got rid of him fast. I told him you don't want to see him.
4: You told him?
0: Yeah.
4: But he's the one I've been waiting to hear from, and you told him? Oh, you've ruined everything.
0: But, Babs, you said I...
4: No,
0: I thought...
4: Never
0: But, Babsy, I thought Leonard was the one that
4: Leonard,
0: you were...
4: Leonard, who cares about Leonard? I loathe and despise Leonard. You and your Leonard, I never want to hear the name Leonard again.
3: Babsy, darling, what's the matter? What happened? Riley, what did you do to Babs?
0: Nothing. I was just straightening out her life.

0: Hurry up, Minerva. How much longer are you going to take with that soda?
1: I'll be through in a minute.
0: I've got to get home.
1: I knew I could get that cherry through the straw.
0: Well, let's go.
1: Wait! Oh, look who's coming this way. You! Hey! Oh, he heard me. He's coming over.
0: Oh, he's cute. Who is he, Minerva?
1: Why, you know. That's Leonard Stevenson, the one you gave me that night.
0: But he's a perfect dream. I never thought...
2: Shh. Oh, hello there. It's nice to see you again, Barbara.
1: Hello, Leonard. I want you to meet a friend of mine, Barbara Riley. I'm Barbara Riley, and she's Minerva.
2: Could an innocent bystander get in on the joke?
0: I'm afraid I owe you an apology, Mr. Stevenson. You see, I'm Barbara Riley, and she's Minerva. My father made that date with you, but I was busy, and Minerva wasn't doing anything, so I... Well...
2: Oh, so you're Babs Riley. Well, do you mind if I join you?
0: Oh, it'd be a pleasure. Gee, I'm sorry you have to go, Minerva.
1: Who, me? Oh, I'm not going any place.
0: Why, you know perfectly well you have a dentist's appointment.
1: I have?
0: Why, Minnie, you just told me you have a toothache and you're simply in agony.
1: Oh, yes. Oh, excuse me, Leonard, I'm in agony.
2: Well, so you're Babs.
0: So you're Leonard. I hope you're not angry with me.
2: Well, I don't know. I might be willing to discuss the question tonight, say around 8 o'clock. Okay?
0: Okay.

0: trouble, trouble, trouble. Nothing but trouble. I guess a guy never really gets rid of his troubles till he's introduced to the undertaker.
1: How do you do, Riley?
0: Who's that?
1: It is I, Digby Odell, the friendly undertaker.
0: Hello, Digger.
1: Greetings, Riley. You're looking fat. You look horrible.
0: I feel horrible.
1: Too bad. I feel tipped up. I've been over at the UEPHC.
0: UEPHC?
1: Yes, the Undertakers, Embalmers, and Pallbearers Health Club. Tonight we had some wrestling bouts. I saw one man weighing 120... lift another man weighing 250, and then drop him 6 feet. Beautiful technique.
0: Well, I ain't really interested in wrestling, Digger. What I need is a plumber.
1: I see. The faucet keeps a-dripping, a-bloop, a-bleep.
0: No, not exactly. I'm worrying about my daughter, Babs.
1: Ah, yes. Children are a problem. Yesterday, some hoodlum stole a sign from an airport and hung it on the door of my business establishment. Oh, I was furious.
0: Why? What did the sign say?
1: Don't go the old-fashioned way. Fly there.
0: Well, my kid's good, only she's unpopular. A boy takes her out the first time and he never sees her again.
1: Every day I go out with people for the first time. And that's the last I ever see of them.
0: It's because she's a little on the stupid side.
1: What did you say?
0: Yeah, she...
1: How dare you, her father, talk about such a lovely girl in that fashion? You incense me, sir. I've a good mind to lay you out.
0: I know it sounds terrible. I couldn't believe it at first, but I heard this boy Leonard say so.
1: If this Leonard were here right now, I'd box his ears. I might go even further than that. He's a contemptible cad.
0: Digger, you think Babs is okay?
1: Of course, man. Your Babs is cheerful, charming, and chic. Cute, coy, and captivating. I adore Babs. She's so gay.
0: Of course she is. I'm ashamed of myself for ever doubting it. You know something, Digger? You've just opened my eyes.
1: Well, there's a first time for everything. Cheerio. I'd better be shoveling off.
0: Peg, listen, I was all wrong about Babs. She's a wonderful girl.
2: Well, of course she is.
0: I was a fool to believe that, Leonard, and I'm through interfering in her life. From now on, she can... Yes?
3: Good evening, sir. Is Babs in?
0: Leonard, get out of here, you convertible kid!
2: Now, wait, Riley.
3: But, Mr. Riley,
0: and what's the idea of calling Babs stupid?
3: Oh, well, that was a mistake. I didn't mean Babs.
0: Don't lie. If you didn't mean Babs was stupid, who did you mean? The only other Riley you know is... Oh, I am, am I? Get out of here!
2: Oh, Riley, for heaven's sake, will you...
3: But I have a date with Babs.
0: She don't have a date with you.
2: Riley, you had no right...
0: I know what I'm doing. Babs will thank me for this.
4: Oh, hello, Daddy. I thought I heard...
0: Everything's okay, darling. I threw him out.
4: Throw who out?
0: It was, please pardon the expression, Leonard.
4: Leonard? You threw him out?
0: Yeah.
4: Oh, you!
0: Now, wait a minute, Babs. Babs, wait, you didn't hear me. This was Leonard, the boy you despise.
4: I do not. I think Leonard perfectly wonderful. You've just ruined my whole life.
0: That's twice. She's got more lives than a cat.
2: Well, Mr. Riley?
0: I don't get it. First it was Bruce, then it was Leonard, then it was Bruce. Now it's Leonard again. I'm going to get that girl psychoalkalized.
2: Right. Now, you listen to me. I've told you a thousand
0: times...
2: Babs will answer it. Now, listen, Riley. I've told
0: door.
2: You...
0: The door! This place is getting to be a madhouse. Yeah?
5: Look here, Riley.
0: Mr. Stevenson, well, how are you, boss?
5: I was waiting in the car to give Leonard a lift downtown. What's this he tells me?
0: Well, it was all a mistake, boss.
5: People don't get very far when they go around insulting...
0: Boss, it was a mistake, but it's okay now. Babs would love to go out with Leonard. Honest, if she don't, she can fire me.
5: Well, I suppose mistakes can happen.
0: Yeah, especially around here.
4: Oh, Daddy, hello, Mr. Stevenson.
5: Good evening.
4: Daddy, I'm sorry I made a scene before.
0: Oh, it's okay, honey.
4: Everything's all right now. I'm going out.
0: You see, boss, what did I tell you? Well, run along, Babsy. We don't want to keep Leonard waiting.
4: Leonard? But, Daddy, I'm going out with Mervyn.
0: Mervyn? Who's Mervyn?
4: He just phoned me. Good night.
5: Well, Riley?
0: Mervyn? Who's Mervyn?
5: I'm still waiting, Riley. What about Leonard's date?
0: I don't know, boss. I guess Leonard will have to go out with Bruce. It's a losing fight.
6: Riley's will be back in just a moment.
7: Chicken Little to Mother Hen. Chicken Little to Mother Hen. Come in, please. Over. Chicken Little to Mother Hen. Come in, please. Over.
8: Well, Charlie, what now? Two engines gone, in the middle of a hurricane, the radio's dead. We're out of coffee, out of cigarettes, and out over the ocean.
7: Well, you know what the chaplain says. If you have a personal problem, come and see him. He's always ready to discuss you getting married, domestic troubles if you're already married, problems your parents may be having. He's a big help on just about any personal problem a serviceman of any faith can have.
8: Would you call our present problem a personal one?
7: I sure would.
8: Then let's go see him.
7: This time, can I be Chicken Little?
9: Yes, and I'll be Mother Hare.
0: Gee, I'm glad Mr. Stevenson didn't fire me last night.
2: Well, it's not your fault he didn't.
0: What do you mean? Didn't I get Leonard a date to go dancing?
2: You got him a date, all right. My feet are still killing me.
0: That's the thanks I get.
6: 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The script is by Reuben Shipp, Alan Lipscott, and Jack Brecker. Music by Lou Kozlov. Mrs. Riley's Paula Winslow, Digger Odell is John Brown, Babs is Barbara Eiler, Stevenson is Ken Christie, Leonard is Gil Stratton, Minerva is Sandra Gould, and Bruce is Irvin Lee. 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

0: And that explains the PSA about the chaplain. I switched to that version in the middle of things because the audio quality was so much better. But The Life of Riley, either way you heard it as the episode from the 13th of September, that's today, back in 1947. Nothing gets as convoluted as a 1940s sitcom, does it? 73 degrees and fair skies as it darkens out there, going down for 60 tonight, 73 again, and sunshine tomorrow. Our last old-time radio offering this evening is Escape from today, September 13th of 1953. And it's the story of the abominable snowman here on WVKR, the week before Pledge League. Good evening.
1: Tired of the everyday grind?
0: Uh-huh.
1: Ever dream of a life of romantic adventure?
0: And clear talking.
1: Want to get away from it all?
0: Hell yeah.
1: We offer you Escape.
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0: hour high on the frozen slopes of a great mountain, terrified and caught in a blizzard, while the thing for which you've been hunting has suddenly become the hunter. And if it finds you, then for you and your companions, there can be no escape.
1: So listen now as Escape brings you Anthony Ellis's exciting story, The Abominable Snowman.

0: Our first bit of luck was when we hired our Sherpa guide, Nassang. That was in Darjeeling. When I told Nassang what we were after, he hesitated for a moment. And then he said,
1: "The Sahibs have not come to climb Shomolungma?"
0: "Oh, no. We're a little late for that. It's already been done. The other two Sahibs and myself are here for the reason I told you."
1: "Meto Kangmi?"
0: "That's right."
1: "The Sahibs always hire me to climb the mountain with them, but never this."
0: "Are you afraid of them?"
1: "I have seen one."
0: "You've seen one?"
1: "Yes, many of us have seen them."
0: Wait a minute. Alan.
2: Yeah, what's that?
0: I'm interviewing a Sherpa in here. He says he's seen one of the things.
2: Hey.
0: Where's Frank?
2: Went out to get some tobacco.
0: Yeah. All right, come on in. I think this is our man.
2: All right.
0: Nassang, this is Mr. Ferris.
1: Sir?
2: Hello, Nassang.
0: Nassang was telling me about what he'd seen. Go ahead, Nassang.
1: "It has a face that is evil. And when it saw me, it uttered a strange cry and bounded away, sometimes leaping, sometimes running with great strides. It was dusk, and after a moment I lost sight of it in the snow."
0: "Where were you?"
1: "With the French expedition. It was at 19,000 feet on Shomolungma."
0: "How far were you from it?"
1: 30 feet, perhaps 35.
0: "You're sure it wasn't an ape?"
1: "I am sure. There is no ape in the Himalaya to make such a track."
2: "What about bears?"
1: "This, too, I have been asked. But does a bear walk always upon its hind legs?"
0: "Well, that's enough for me. Alan?"
2: "Yeah, he'll do."
0: "Yeah. But if you want the job, Nassang, you're hired."
1: "You are going to try to capture a Yeti?"
0: "Yes."
1: "It will be a difficult thing. But I will serve with you."
0: Yeti, wild man, Neto Kangmi, abominable snowman. That's the name the natives had for the things, and Alan Ferris, Frank Davis, and I were going to try to get one. We'd all done some climbing, but climbing was secondary here. Expeditions since the beginning of the 20th century had heard of the abominable snowman, observed their tracks, and one or two white men claimed to have seen them. Great ape, bear, monkey, wild men. We didn't know, but we were going to find out. Four weeks later, we were in the Rongbuk Valley for our interview at the monastery with the Lama. The journey from our base had been uneventful. The weather was good and our spirits were high. From the Lama's window, we could see the great peak of Everest in the distance.
3: "Why, gentlemen, do you desire to capture Meto Kangmi?"
0: "Because, sir, we believe it will be an invaluable aid in our prehistoric research. That is, if these things are in any way human."
3: "And for this reason, then, you have formed the expedition?"
0: "Yes."
3: "You are all familiar with climbing?"
0: "Yes, we are."
3: "You would need to be. The Yeti move at high places, dangerous places, so my people tell me. Also, the monsoons are arriving in a short time."
0: "I understand that. Then do we have your permission to investigate in the valley and beyond?"
3: "You have my permission."
4: "Oh, thank you.
5: Appreciate it."
3: "There is one point, however. I must request that no wild animal or being in this valley be shot. Our religion does not allow it."
0: "We'll respect your wishes, sir. Now, may I ask you one more thing?"
3: "Of course, my son."
0: "Do you believe in the existence of Meto Kangmi?"
3: "I myself have never seen them, but I know that they live here, above the valley, on the goddess mother of the world. It is also true that at least five, and possibly more, inhabit the upper Rongbuk and its glaciers."
0: "Thank you."
3: "Do you have porters?"
0: "Our guide, Nassang, is hiring them now."
3: "Yeah. I trust that he meets with good fortune."
0: The old man, with great dignity, bowed slightly to us, and we were dismissed. but I thought I saw the shadow of a smile on his lips as he turned away. And it wasn't long before I found out why. Nassang returned to us in our quarters and his face warned of bad news.
1: Sir, I am unable to hire any porters.
0: Why not?
1: They know the purpose of the expedition. They will not go.
2: Why?
1: They are afraid.
2: Of the snowmen?
1: Yes. They live in peace with them. They wish no trouble. They are afraid.
0: Well, all right. It'll be rough, but we can't waste time talking them into it. The monsoons will be coming in a couple of weeks. It's not the same as climbing Everest. We'll travel light, just the four of us. Set up a base and start hunting. All right with you, fellows?
4: Sure, yeah, sure.
0: Nassang?
1: I will go with you. I am not afraid.
0: Good. Well, let's take a look at the map. Now, we'll each carry a capacity load. We should be able to make this point below the glacier in 2 days. That's 16,000 feet.
1: Mm.
0: And if our abominable snowmen are in the vicinity, we've got 2 weeks to find them.
2: When do we start?
0: Tomorrow.
2: Good.
0: Well, that's it.
5: Paul?
0: Yes, Frank?
5: One thing. What do the natives mean when they say they don't want any trouble with the things?
0: Superstition, probably.
1: Oh, no, sir. It is not superstition. It is because the Yeti are cannibals. That is why the porters are afraid.

0: The weather turned ugly the day we left the village. A cold Tibetan wind blew down from the west, and with our heavy packs, it took us much longer than we'd thought to arrive at the point just below the Rongbuk Glacier. We set up our camp and made ourselves as comfortable as we could. The next morning wasn't so bad. There was a heavy overcast, a promise of snow, and the peak of Everest looming over us was shrouded in clouds. The four of us sat in the tent looking at our charts and drinking hot tea.
1: I figure it'd be easiest if we started at the East Glacier. It's only about 3 miles from here, and with the weather as stinking as it is, we won't run too much of a risk. What do you think, Paul?
0: Well, that sounds all right. What do you say we split up? You and Nasung, Alan and me. We'll work up on either side of the ridge, here. And if we spot any tracks, fire 2 shots.
1: Yeah, good enough.
0: Now, the big thing, though, no matter what, don't shoot at the thing if you do see it. Okay?
2: Okay.
0: All right. If we lose touch with each other, we'll meet back here at 5. All right, let's get going.

0: We'd left the base at 6 that morning, and the going was rough. Alan was pretty well shot by the time we got to the 17,000-foot mark. He was having a tough time breathing, and the wind had come up again. And with it, a fine, powdery snow that blinded and choked us.
1: Hey, I gotta take 5.
0: All right. Here, move over here. Might cut some of the wind.
1: Oh, that's better.
0: Well, we might as well start back for the base. We couldn't see anything in this anyhow.
1: You know, right now, I don't care whether we do or not.
0: This is good weather. Wait until the monsoon starts.
1: No, not me. Oh, I'm cold. I've never been so cold in all my life.

0: We stayed in the half shelter of an overhang for 10 minutes. And the wind was quieter and the snow had let up. I noticed that the tracks we'd made coming into the shelter were gone now. But we didn't have any worry finding our way back. I figured that Frank and Nasang had met pretty much the same thing on their side of the ridge, and we'd meet them at the base. So Alan and I picked ourselves up and started off.
1: Boy, I thought I was in pretty good shape, but up here... Boy, I'm nothing. Oh, Paul, I'm tired again.
0: We'll just take it easy going down. You haven't got frostbite, have you?
1: No. No, not yet, but...
0: What?
1: The left there.
0: Yeah.
1: They're not our tracks, are they?
0: Not unless you took your boots off on the way up.
1: Must have just passed by. It must have seen us.
0: Yeah. Come on. We were looking at a set of tracks newly made in the fresh snow. And they'd passed so close to our shelter that the thing must have known we were there. They weren't the tracks of a bear or an ape, but more like a splay-footed, naked foot. The tracks of the abominable snowman.
2: We will return to Escape in just a moment, but first, 30 million school children make their way back to class this year. 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Contact Better Schools, 2 West 45th Street, New York 19, for information on ending this menace to America's educational standards. And now, back to Escape.

0: We began to follow the tracks, and for a while, perhaps 150 yards, it was easy. And then the thing made a leftward traverse down a deep slope. We could see the prints clearly, angling with a sidestep, as sure-footed as a mountain goat, except that it was walking on two legs.
1: This way, Paul.
0: Take it easy, Al.
1: It's getting steeper. Boy, that thing sure can climb.
0: Hold up. Allah.
1: I think that...
0: Hold it! And he dropped out of sight over the lip of the crevasse. We weren't roped together. I got as close as I dared to the edge. The loose snow crumbled away from my outstretched body. And I looked down into the blue-black darkness below, falling away into nothingness. He was gone. Finished. All I could think of was the noise he'd made when he went over. Surprised, angry, then silence. The crevasse might have been 500 feet or 5,000. Snow started to fall again. Big flakes this time and wet. I stood up. And across the gap 20 feet away, I saw the tracks of the thing continuing on and away until they became lost in the blank whiteness of the glacier. It had jumped and landed still upright on the opposite side. I went back to the base. And an hour later, Frank and Nassang returned. I told them. And we were quiet for a long time. Then...
2: Paul, are we going out again tomorrow?
0: Why not?
2: I just wanted to...
3: We should go back. It is an omen.
0: I tell you, he was going too fast. He didn't have a chance to see the crevasse. That's not an omen. It's bad sense.
3: Meto Kangmi cannot be caught.
0: We'll catch him.
2: But there are only three of us. If we had a few more men...
0: I tell you, the thing was so close that if we'd looked up at the right time, we'd have seen it. You think I'm going to give up now? Next time, we'll get it.
2: There was no chance to get Alan out, huh?
0: No.
2: You think if we went back...
0: Listen, you think I don't want to? He's gone. I tried, but he's gone.
2: Okay. Oh, okay. Wish that wind had let up.
0: Maybe by morning. We'll try again tomorrow.

0: It was cold that night, and somehow colder because Alan was gone. I heard Frank tossing around, and I knew he was thinking about a body broken and lonely, lost somewhere in a deep and dark place. In the morning, the three of us packed our gear, camera, food. It was a light pack. We started up again, this time to a crest above the ridge. It was tougher than it looked, and we weren't even halfway up before we had to rest. And as I looked to the west, I saw clouds boiling up. Not white, but somber, threatening. And below, the valley looked grim, ugly gray. And then the sun was gone. And we kept on going up. And then I had a strange feeling. It was nothing I could see, nothing I could hear, only a sensation of being watched, followed. Wait a minute.
1: See something?
0: No.